0: Cabrera steps off again. Sometimes that's good. A guy, you know, loses a little bit of focus. What he's trying to do, step off and clear your head a little bit and get yourself back on track.
1: Now we're ready for the resumption of play. Here comes the 2-0, and Beatty fouls it out of play. Second deck off to the left, 2-1. Beatty hitting at 290-19, three home runs on the year. Simeon being held on at first by Bush. Bregman wide of the bag, playing on the dirt where shortstop normally would. The pitch pulled on the ground, base hit to right. And Simeon stops at second base.
0: Two runners on now. You get two quick outs, a walk, two out walk, and now a single. And that's what I thought. It'll bring out Tommy Hotovy. He didn't like what he saw the last two hitters. And Tommy will come out and talk to Cabrera.
1: And while that mound meeting takes place, let's pause 10 seconds for stations to identify themselves on the score in the Northwestern Medicine Cubs Radio Network.

0: Alongside Ron Coomer, Zach Zaidman in for Pat tonight. Pat will rejoin us when the Cubs take on the Brewers in Milwaukee this weekend. Cubs with a 5-0 lead over the Mets with two on and two away here in the bottom of the second in New York. MJ Melendez, the designated hitter, will dig in. Left-handed batter against the right-hander Edward Cabrera, who works on the first base side of the rubber, sets above the belt. The kick and pitch. Check swing by Melendez and a pitch low on appeal. No swing, says Junior Valentine at third. The count is 1-0.
1: Melendez hitting 189, but he does four bombs. It's one of those situations where Cabrera really needs to make a good pitch and get himself out of this inning.
0: Simeon at second base. Beatty at first. 1-0 the count on Melendez. Cabrera deals. And this one is fouled at the plate. 1-1.
1: Good changeup by Cabrera. That was an awkward swing by Melendez. He was fading off the ball and then just kind of flicked the bat at it. That'll tell you he is not seeing the changeup very well or covering the outer half.
0: The 1-1 is low. Cabrera missing with a changeup. 2-1.
1: I'd stay right out there. It looks like Melendez is coming off the ball, like with his approach, so he should handle the ball in well, but not away. So let's see if they stay away from him and do either a swing and miss or a little ground ball.
0: Now the 2-1 inside. Cabrera went with a sinker there. 3-1 to count. Cabrera unsure of the count. Get some clarification from the home plate umpire, Austin Jones. It's 3-1. The Mets have men at first and second with two away here in the bottom of the second. Cubs up 5-0. A long set, the 3-1. Melendez fouls it back off the screen. It's a full count.
1: Mike Cabrera threw a fastball in her half. Melendez took a huge swing and fouled that one straight back.
0: A lot of noise from the speakers here at Citi Field, but the crowd has been relatively quiet. Not a big crowd tonight here in Queens. Did rain in the early evening prior to the start of this one. Cabrera peers in, acknowledges the sign from Kelly. Two on, two away. Now the payoff pitch. Up high, ball four. Now the Mets have loaded the bases with two down here in the bottom of the second inning. And Francisco Alvarez, the number 9 hitter, heads to the plate.
1: Kind of an odd inning for Cabrera. He quickly got two quick outs. He did get hit with the ball. The very first hitter of the inning, Young. I don't know if he's having any issues with his leg. It doesn't look like it, but he has not had command since the second out of the inning. A little pop-up to Nico.
0: The pitch to Alvarez is up high as Cabrera misses with that sinker.

0: Full right-handed batter. Cabrera is ready. Sets above the belt. Bases loaded, two away. Here's the 1-1. And that missed. Slider off the outside. 2-1.
1: Alvarez with that big upshoot swing. Nothing going down, everything going up. He flies up with that front arm. He should be pretty vulnerable to a high fastball.
0: Alvarez swings and misses at a slider. It's 2-2.
1: That was a good pitch. That's the best slider he's thrown so far today. That one had bite on it going away. Alvarez pulled off that ball terribly, missed it by a lot.
0: Let's see if Cabrera can work out of the jam. The pitch. Alvarez swings, line drive, base hit in the left center field. One run is in. Here comes another. Racing to third base is Melendez. He slides in safely as the throw goes to second base. Two-run single for Francisco Alvarez. And it's now 5-2 Cubs over the Mets here in the bottom of the second inning.
1: That's another slider, but this one's more in the middle of the plate. And it's up probably about mid-thigh, and Alvarez smokes this ball into the gap. That splits the plate. Hits a pass Dansby and drives in a couple.
0: So the tying run now at the plate for the Mets and Carson Bench. Two away, men at the corners here in the bottom of the second inning. Cabrera delivers, and Bench looks at a ball up high, 1-0. Cabrera was in control at the start of this frame, retired the first two batters, and then it's fallen apart. The pitch is low. It's now 2-0. A walk to Simeon, a single by Beatty, a walk to Melendez, and now a two-run single to Alvarez. 2-0 the count on Bench. Bregman asking where to play, and he drops back wide of the bag. The pitch fouled out of play to the left of us, 2-1.
1: And Bench took a big rip at that fastball in the middle of the plate.
0: Bench with 9 home runs, flat out to Ian Happ in the first. Cabrera is ready. Here comes the pitch. Called strike. 2-2. Sinker from Cabrera right at the top of the zone.
1: Yeah, it was a high two-seamer right at the top of the zone, inside just underneath his hands. Good pitch.
0: Cabrera delivers. Low and inside. Missed with a change. Melendez at third base, Alvarez at first. Two away here at the bottom of the second. 5-2 the score. Cubs on top of the Mets. But New York continues to threaten. Cabrera shakes off Kelly. Now they agree. Here comes the payoff pitch. Inside to Bench. Ball four. And once again, New York has loaded up the bases.
1: Well, he threw a couple strikes, one literally right down the middle like a bullseye. And now you got to make sure you got to make some good pitches, because the one thing about Bichette, if you throw the ball in the middle of the plate, you know, he's going to be swinging hard, and he sprays the ball because his barrel stays in the hitting zone a long time. Carson Kelly going out to the mound, and Cubs getting the bullpen going, and Jones just kind of followed him right out there. Didn't really give him much of a chance to talk to his pitcher. And Kelly talking to Jones and not really leaving quickly. And Kelly looking into the dugout.
0: So here's the situation. 5-2 Cubs over the Mets. New York's got the bases loaded with two away. Mets have already scored twice in this frame. Bo Bichette at the plate, caught looking in the first.
1: Cabrera needs something good to happen here. See if you throw a good slider and have Bichette pop it up.
0: Here comes the first pitch to Bichette. It's in there for a strike. Fastball 97 miles per hour, 0-1.

0: along the outside edge near the top of the zone. Righty-righty matchup. Cabrera deals. Bichette fouls it away out of play off to the right. In the hole, 0-2.
1: Back-to-back two seamers to Bichette. He fouled that one back. This one just up out of the zone. Great velocity. Still, you know, the velocity's there, 97, 98 miles an hour.
0: All right, so 0-2 the count. Let's see if Cabrera can nip things in the bud here with the bases loaded and two away. Now the pitch. Bichette, foul tip, into the glove, strike three. And Cabrera limits the damage. The Mets score two, but leave the bases loaded. After two, it's the Cubs 5, New York 2. On the score, the Northwestern Medicine Cubs Radio Network.
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11: 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Southwest Airlines, ranked first among U.S. airlines by the Wall Street Journal. 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
0: 5-2 Cubs over the Mets here in New York as we get set for the top of the third. The third inning is brought to you by Consumers Credit Union, the people in your corner who stand up for you wherever you go. Pete Curl Armstrong, the big hit for the Cubs tonight, a 3-run home run in that 5-run second inning. Michael Busch will stand in to start the Cubs half of the third against Kodai Senga. Busch struck out swinging his first time up, left-handed batter against the right-hander Senga, with Beatty playing in wide of third. Now the pitch. That one missed, a cutter from Senga, 1-0 the count.
1: I would guess now Michael Busch has seen his pitches. He gets a good fastball hit here. He should be able to do some damage against this fastball.
0: The 1-0. That was a sweeper that floated in the zone for strike, 1-1.
1: Yeah, a little slow hook. Looked like he took something off that breaking ball. Much slower breaking ball than we've seen so far.
0: Senga deals, and Busch, an excuse-me check swing, bouncer right back to Senga, who fields on a low hop, underhand flip to first in time to get Busch one away.
1: Now, Busch, he didn't really get a fastball to hit there. He got a couple breaking balls. That last pitch looked like a little cutter. That one kind of fooled Michael as he check swung and, unfortunately, put it in play.
0: Now Seiya Suzuki will dig in against his countryman, Kodai Senga. 5-2 Cubs with one down here in the top of the third, the opener of a 4-game set. Seiya walked in the second and scored a run. Power versus power here as Senga works his motion and deals. Seiya looks at a ball up high, 1-0. Suzuki, the Cubs cleanup man tonight, and cleanup hitters for the Cubs, sponsored by Chicagoland's appliance leader, Grand Appliance. 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And now the 1-0. Inside to Suzuki. Two balls, no strikes.
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0: Senga deals. The 2-0 delivery is a called strike cutter. Found its way into the zone. 2-1 the count. Right along the outside edge. We've got to play the Binney's Beverage Depot attendance game. If you can't find it at Binney's, it's probably not worth drinking. The 2-1. Swing and a miss by Saya. And a fastball. 2-2.
1: Well, we're in your hometown. What do you got?
0: As I said earlier, I don't think it's a big crowd. I'm going to go 27,000. And the 2-2. Misses. That was the fork ball from Senga. And it was off the inside. Saya's worked a full count, 3-2. The payoff pitch. Saya hits one in the air down the right field line, but slicing way foul out of play. It did not have home run distance. What are you thinking, Coom?
1: I think it might be a little over that. I'm going to say 27,500.
0: Right? Should we let our engineer play? Here comes the 3-2 inside to Saya. Ball four. Draws his second walk of the ball game. This one comes with one away in the top of the third, and the Cubs leading the Mets 5-2.
1: You mean Paul Schrager?
0: Yeah. World famous.
1: World infamous.
0: That too. Remember, the entry fee, Paul, is only, what, $20, right? To each one of us.
1: Yeah, man.
0: In cash. Ian Happ digs in. Switch hitter batting from the left side with a man at first and one away. The pitch. High and outside, ball one.
1: The famous cat man, Paul Schrager.
0: Yeah, he's a cat dad, three times over.
1: Yeah, what's the shirt say today? Cat dad, there we go. Yeah, there you go.
0: Yeah.
1: Top of your game today, Schrags.
0: Here's the 1-0 delivery. Up high to Happ, a sweeper that missed, 2-0. As soon as he heard the entry fee, he just shook his head from side to side. No chance he's playing. We'll waive it. You can play Schrager. Happ waits for the 2-0. Senga long set. Now the pitch. Bounced foul off to the right. 2-1. Coom, are you having discussions with people just in front of us?
1: Yeah, the cameraman.
0: Yeah.
1: Well, we've got our security guy that's here that kind of runs this area, and he's a great guy.
0: Mm-hmm.
1: And he helps us out so we don't have to yell, down in front!
0: The 2-1 by Senga is a called strike, a cutter in the zone to Happ, 2-2.
1: I would think he's had that New York PD uniform on at some point, our guy here. He's awesome. Best mustache in baseball.
0: Definitely
1: sure.
0: The best mustache in baseball.
1: Yeah.
0: Man at first, one away. The 2-2 to Happ. Way outside. Full count.
1: Yeah, forkball has just been non-existent today. See, Senga snapped the ball back from the catcher, Alvarez, just in frustration. So if you're a hitter, you know, you almost eliminate the split. You look fastball, breaking ball. And if he starts throwing the split for a strike, that forkball, then you got to start, you know, accounting for it. But right now, I think he's thrown one forkball so far in 62 pitches for a strike in the zone.
0: Another full count. Happ waits for the payoff pitch from Senga. Here it comes. He swings and pops it foul out of play off to the left. They'll do it again. Senga entered play with opponents just 4-for-29 against that forkball, but hitting better than 350 against all his other pitches.
1: Yeah, he has not had the forkball today. You know, I mean, he just...
0: Love strike three. Two away.
1: High gas to Happer. This is just straight four-seam gas. Top of the zone. Might have been a little up. Happer chased it up out of the zone.
0: So two down. Here comes Matt Shaw with Suzuki at first. We're in the top of the third. Cubs 5, Mets 2. Shaw waits. The pitch. misses with a breaking ball. 1-0 the count. Shaw was hit by a pitch in that second inning, the inning where the Cubs scored five times. A 1-0 delivery by Senga is a called strike. That was a fork ball that just clipped the outside edge, knee high.
1: I think that's the first called strike he's got on the fork ball.
0: The 1-1. This is low with a fastball at 95 miles per hour.
1: I would think it's disturbing for a pitcher when, you know, the pitch you've had the most success with in your career, whether it be here or in Japan, and it's just, it's not there for you. You just can't find it.
0: The 2-1 delivery. Shaw swings and misses. That was a cutter. 2-2.
1: That's that sharp cutter. So that's the pitch he's had to go to try to be competitive with fastball and then cutter. It's actually a good one. He gets on top of it and gets good, sharp, tight break away from the right-handed hitter. Not a lot of movement, but a pretty good pitch.
0: So 2-2 the count. Shaw waits for Senga with Seiya at first. Big hole on the right side of the infield. Another long set and the pitch. Pop foul out of play in front of us. 2-2. Sun beginning to set, but still plenty of daylight here in Queens.
1: It's actually going to turn out to be a nice night here in New York.
0: The pitch. Shaw hits a pop fly, foul territory, right side. Young, the first baseman, has the ball squirt off his glove along the railing of the Mets dugout along the first base line, and it rolls into the dugout. Cubs catch a break.
1: No error on the play, but it's the ball that should be caught. Young does not get over to the side wall quick enough and drips on this ball and then knows he's getting close. If he runs over knowing that the ball's getting close to the wall and gets there, he'd be able to catch that ball easily. But as he's moving towards the wall, the other thing is, didn't look like he got much help from his own bench, which is kind of odd.
0: All right, let's see if Shaw can take advantage of some new life here. 2-2 the count, the pitch. Swing and a miss, strike three, and a fork ball in the dirt, and that ends the top half of the third inning. Seiya stranded at first base. Middle three, Cubs 5, Mets 2 on the score, and the Northwestern Medicine Cubs radio.
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0: Getting set for the bottom of the third here in New York. Cubs leading the Mets 5-2. It's cloudy, 69 degrees. 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Sports betting the way it should be with no bet fees. Juan Soto at the plate. Edward Cabrera on the mound. And the first pitch misses a fastball. Soto showed bunt, but the pitch was up high. He pulled it back. 1-0 the count.
1: I think Cubs would be just fine letting him bunt.
0: The next pitch misses. So 2-0 the count.
1: See, now if I was at third base and he did that, I'd take my glove off and start clapping. Go ahead, bunt. Please, do us a favor.
0: Now the 2-0. That's a called strike. Sinking fastball from Cabrera. 2-1. The Cubs are not defending third with their current defensive alignment. Bregman is playing on the dirt, where a shortstop normally would, and the shortstop Swanson up the middle to the left of the second base bag. Soto swings, hits one in the air, left center, ranging over Pete Crow Armstrong, and makes a running catch just to the right of the 370 marker. Short of the track for out number one.
1: Pitch got in on Soto, good tight, looked like a little cutter or tight slider in on his hands. Soto still got decent wood on and hit it about, you know, two steps from the track and left center.
0: Jared Young at the plate. Looks at a breaking ball for a strike. 0-1 the count. Young, the Mets' first baseman. Left-handed batter, native of Canada, the pitch. Low and inside, 1-1. He's 30 years old now, but he made his major league debut with the Cubs in 2022. It's a 15th round pick of the Cubs back in 2017. The pitch. Called strike. Breaking ball.
1: Young's just one of those guys. He's a solid baseball player. You know what I mean? He's one of those guys who can do a lot of things. He's going to swing the bat pretty well. You know, but he just does. He's just one of those guys that does a lot of things good to make yourself, you know, on a big league roster. That's what I'd say about Jared Young.
0: That last pitch, tap foul at the plate. 1-2 the count on Young. Always says a lot when a guy who's drafted in the 15th round is able to be the solid player you talked about and make it to the big leagues. As Cabrera misses with a sinker. 2-2.
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0: Young hits one on the ground, backhanded by Horner. Jump throw to first is not in time as Young beats it out. Nico had to range all the way to his right to backhand that. And Young was hustling down the first baseline, give him a sink.
1: Think they're going to challenge this. This ball's hit up the middle. And Nico gets to it, but doesn't get a lot on the throw. I don't think he had a great grip
19: Chicago
1: on the baseball.
19: The safe call at first
1: and
19: base.
1: Threw kind of a changeup to first, but threw it online enough where Michael could help him out by stretching in towards the infield and making a catch. And Counts is going to have them challenge us. If Nico gets a lot on the throw, he's out by a step. But he kind of threw the changeup, and I think he's still going to get him, but only by a half a step.
0: They're taking a second look. A second opinion is always a good idea. Get yours at Northwestern Medicine. Getting a good look at the replay now.
1: Very close.
0: Trying to see if Bush was able to keep his back foot on the bag to lunge for the throw. I'm not sure he was able to do that. How does it look to you?
1: Yeah, the shot on the scoreboard is a little blurry where his foot is. That doesn't help as much. This is really close.
0: Sometimes if it's that close.
19: After review, the call on the field was overturned. The runner is out. Chicago will retain their challenge.
0: So an excellent challenge by Craig Counsell after getting the word from his replay man, Brad Moylan, and two away.
1: Yeah, this is a good challenge and a good job by Brad in that video room to be able to quickly, because this is one of those plays that, you know, it's not affecting a run, but you certainly don't want to lose your challenge. And good job by him to see that right away. And Cubs getting the second out of the inning.
0: So here's A.J. Ewing with two down here in the third. The pitch inside. As he spins out of the way. Did it hit him?
1: Sounded like it had a double click, but he's not going to. They're not going to look at this. Didn't it sound like click, click?
0: Yeah.
1: Sort of that what I heard, although I don't have the best of hearing, so who knows?
0: Ground ball hit on the right side, fielded by Horner. Sidearm throw to first in time for out number three. Coombe, trust your instincts. You've taught me to listen for that double click. The Mets go down in order in the third. We head to inning number four with the Cubs up 5-2 on the score in the Northwestern Medicine. Cubs ready.
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0: 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Top of the fourth here in New York. Cubs leading the Mets 5-2. Horner at the plate. Kodai Senga on the mound. The kick and pitch is in there for strike cutter from Senga. 0-1 the count. Cubs scored five times. Coombe in the second inning. Pete Crow Armstrong, the big hit, a three-run home run, his 17th of the year. Senga taking his time. Here's the pitch. Nico swings, lines one down the right field line, but this one slices foul out of play. 0-2.
1: Some of your fellow New Yorkers aren't paying attention to the ball game. There's a baseball game going on out there. You better pay attention where that ball's going.
0: It's a lot happening in New York, but you better keep your eye on the field during a Major League Baseball game. The 0-2, Nico loops one down the left field line, but it curls foul out of play. Count remains 0-2. Nico struck out swinging his first time up. By the way, our engineer, Paul Schrag, has decided to participate in the Binney's Beverage Depot attendance game. The 0-2, low and outside. One ball, two strikes to count on Nico. And Schrager's guest tonight, 31,254.
1: Good luck, Schrags.
0: The 1-2.
1: Is he awake back there?
0: He left.
1: Oh, he left
0: the
1: building.
0: He gave his guess and left the room.
1: It's like Elvis.
0: Two balls and two strikes. That pitch missed off the outside. Nico waits. Senga, high leg kick and pitch. That's low. So Horner's worked a full count after beginning this at-bat at 0-2. And now Schrager's back in the booth. Must have heard you. Nico waits. The payoff pitch from Senga. And a high fly ball hit to right. Coming in, Benj has a play, makes the catch. One away.
1: Little inside fastball. Nico This ball beats him inside just a little bit, and he just pops this ball up to right.
0: So Carson Kelly will dig in. He drew a walk with the bases loaded in the second. He also has an RBI tonight. Right-handed batter against the right-hander Senga, who delivers the pitch and misses with a cutter. 1-0.
1: Senga now at 79 pitches in the ballgame already.
0: Yeah, that cutter was way outside. Kelly on the year hitting at 282. The pitch. Called strike. Slider that spins into the zone. 1-1. Senga doesn't release the ball before the pitch clock turns to 2. Now he works his motion and deals. Swing and a miss at the fork ball by Kelly. 1-2.
1: Yeah, one of the few fork balls that has actually been in an area where he kind of wanted the ball to go. He has not had command of that fork ball tonight at all.
0: 1-2 the count. Kelly waits. Senga another long set, and now the pitch. This is with a fork ball.
1: That last one was a pretty good pitch. That last two have been good. So that ball, you don't want it to be a strike. You want it to be down, and he threw it down and in. Kelly didn't chase it because it was inside.
0: The 2-2. Off the outside and low with a fastball, so Kelly's worked a full count. That's really the key. If you can avoid swinging at the fork ball, then the advantage goes to the hitter.
1: Yeah, the fork ball was inside. That's why he didn't swing at it. It wasn't, you know, over the plate and down. And then he pulls a fastball and another one. He pulled two pitches in a row, a fastball and a cutter. And Kelly walks again. And, you know, both of those pitches after the fork ball weren't competitive pitches. They're way off the plate and not in the zone. And, you know, Kelly gets his second walk of the ballgame.
0: So Kelly heads to first after drawing his second walk, and here comes Dansby Swanson, who drove in a run with a sacrifice fly in that five-run second inning. 5-2 Cubs over the Mets with one on and one out here in the fourth. The pitch. Fastball first strike. 0-1. Right at the bottom of the zone, down the middle.
1: Dansby had a good at-bat in his last AB. Sacrifice fly to left, went to 0-2. And then Senga threw a ball in the middle of the plate. Dansby hit one good to left field to drive in a run as he fouls this one off to the right.
0: Fastball from Senga. So 0-2 the count. Just talking to Dansby about just recently celebrating his first Father's Day as a father and how that's changed his whole perspective. 0-2 the count. Here's the pitch. Inside backing Swanson off the plate with a fork ball. 1-2. And then he admitted it's been really hard for him this year, especially with the struggles at the plate. And he's been working, in his words, relentlessly to try and break out of it. Felt good on the just completed homestand. Here's the 1-2. Line drive hit to deep left. Going back, Soto at the track. Looks up. Gone! Dansby Swanson leaves the yard. A high drive to straight left. Two-run shot. And the Cubs extend the lead, now up 7-2 over the Mets here in the fourth. For Swanson, that's his 9th home run of the year.
1: Well, the whole key for Dansby is letting that ball get to him, and then you can, you know, then you can see where your swing is at. But if you're well out in front of everything, you know, that's no good. And this time he gets a hanging slider in or half. He waits on it plenty long enough, and then he just hits a line drive bullet to straight left field, over the left field wall. Big swing of the bat for the Cubs and Dansby.
0: 380 feet to left for Swanson. 7-2 Cubs. Pete Crow Armstrong at the plate. And it looks at a ball off the outside. 1-0. The exit velocity on the Swanson home run, 104 miles per hour. Crow Armstrong waits the pitch. Misses low with a fork ball. 2-0. PCA whacked a three-run shot in that five-run second inning for the Cubs. They're up 7-2 here in the fourth. The pitch. dribbled foul off to the left. 2-1.
1: But I think, you know, for Dansby, two good at-bats shooting this ball to left field, but, you know, staying on time is the main thing. That was a good swing.
0: Here's the 2-1 by Senga. That one is in the dirt. 3-1. You say it all the time. Give yourself more time to be able to see the baseball after it's delivered. The pitch. An awkward check swing and a miss by PCA. 3-2.
1: There's a fine line. You want to hit the ball out in front of you. And that's where all the damage is done. So you want to catch the ball out in front, but if you're too far out in front and you're trying to hit the ball too far in front of you, you end up just very vulnerable unless the ball is in just a certain spot.
0: The payoff pitch. Armstrong whacks it foul into the stands behind home plate. 3-2.
1: I think that's the big thing that Pete has done. Pete has allowed the ball to get to him, and then you really know what your swing is doing. If you're swinging at strikes and you're letting the ball get to you, you got a chance. If you're well out in front of everything, you just don't give yourself a chance to hit.
0: Armstrong takes ball four as Senga misses with a fork ball. That was way outside.
1: Looking down in the bullpen for the Mets, there's a guy just starting to throw now, left-hander. And I know the Mets are kind of in the same situation that the Cubs are in. You know, you had an off day, but, you know, you're going to play a game today, a double dip tomorrow, and then a game the following day. And, you know, you're really trying to get as much as you can out of your starters. But that's easier said than done sometimes. And Senga has just had his issues. You know, he just not throwing enough strikes, and the Cubs making him pay up 7-2.
0: Cionel Perez is the man warming up in the Mets bullpen. Brief mound meeting as the pitching coach Justin Willard went out to the hill to talk to Senga. Cubs up 7-2. We're in the top of the fourth, just one away. A man at first and Pete Crow Armstrong, and now Alex Bregman digs in. He's 0-2 tonight. Popped out and struck out. PCA always a threat to go at first. A long set by Senga. Now the pitch. Misses with a cutter.
2: The catcher's challenging the pitch.
1: They're going to challenge this pitch. Ball strike challenge sponsored by Northwestern Medicine. And it's
2: the pitch is a strike. New York has two challenges remaining.
0: That's the home plate umpire, Austin Jones. That pitch clipped the inside edge.
1: Not often do we see the pitcher challenge. Most of the time, it's catcher-hitter.
0: The 0-1. Called strike, cutter. So 0-2 the count.
1: Bregman, he's a little frustrated with himself. That ball was center cut at the knees. Want to take a swing at that.
0: ECA has the Steelers lead at first. Throw to first, and Crow Armstrong dives back in safely. Oh, and 2 the count on Bregman. Long set. Crow Armstrong goes. The pitch and a fly ball hit to deep center. Drifting back, Ewing has a play, makes the catch, angling toward right center. Two away as PCA has to retreat back to first, but Bregman is retired, and it'll bring up Michael Bush.
1: Bregman retired, but I think the manager is going to finish today for Senga. He's seen enough. Senga has had his struggles again today against the Cubs, and we are going to get a pitching change.
0: 98 pitches thrown by Senga tonight, and he hears the boos as he's removed from the game and heads back to the Mets dugout along the first baseline. 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Cubs up 7-2. Michael Bush due up with a man at first. With two away here in the top of the fourth, this is The Score in the Northwestern Medicine Cubs Radio Network.
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0: 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The Brewers are leading the Reds 1-0 as they get set for the bottom half of the sixth inning in Cincinnati. Brandon Sproth, the former Met, now pitches for Milwaukee, is not allowed a hit through the first five innings of play. Other action, bottom of the eighth inning, the Royals leading the race 11-1. Jack Caglione with a pair of home runs in that game for KC. He's got 14 on the year. Top of the eighth inning, Mariners leading the Pirates 3-2. Cole Young, the go-ahead home run. Marlins on top of the Rangers 6-1 in the top of the seventh. Former Cub Owen Casey with a three-run shot. Michael Busch at the plate. Two away here in the top of the fourth. Cubs 7, Mets 2. The new man on the mound for New York, left-hander Sionel Perez. High leg kick and pitch, and Busch looks at a ball low. 1-0 the count.
1: Perez with a high ERA of 5.8. So far this year in 26 innings pitched.
0: 30-year-old veteran. He's bounced around Houston, Cincinnati, Baltimore, Washington, now the Mets. As Busch looks at a strike, a sinker, 1-1.
1: He's one of those guys. He's got good stuff. There's no doubt about that. He's got good, lively fastball.
0: Carl Armstrong dancing off of first. Perez staring him down. Here's the 1-1. Busch takes a ball off, snap throw to first. PCA dives in ahead of the tag by Young. Two balls and a strike. The count on Busch. So for two tonight. Lefty-lefty matchup. Perez kicks and fires. PCA goes. Pulled on the ground. Sliding stop to his left by Simeon. He flips to first in time to get Busch. Nice play by the Mets second baseman. That's out number three. PCA stranded on the bases, but the Cubs do some more damage here in the fourth thanks to the two-run shot by Dansby Swanson. 7-2 Cubs over the Mets. Middle four on the score. The Northwestern Medicine Cubs ready.
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0: Fastball for a strike. 0-1. Bottom of the fourth inning in New York. The opener of a four-game set. Cubs leading the Mets 7-2. The next pitch is a swing and a miss at a curve by Semien. So it's 0-2. Pete Crow Armstrong, a three-run shot. Dansby Swanson, a two-run job as Semien looks at a ball low and outside. 1-2. Cabrera facing home plate. One away.
1: A little high slider. This isn't exactly where he wants this ball, but it's effective. It's up enough where Semien can't get to it. It's kind of a hanging breaking ball, but he gets the punch out. Strikeouts by Cubs pitchers brought to you by your Chicago and Northwest Indiana Hyundai dealers.
0: So one down here in the bottom of the fourth. Cubs 7, Mets 2. The batter, Brett Beatty. Left-handed hitting third baseman. He singled his first time up. Bregman playing wide of the third base bag in. Cabrera kicks and delivers. And Beatty looks at a breaking ball for a strike, 0-1. Cabrera winds and deals the pitch. Chop back to the mound, fielded right of the mound by Cabrera. Underhand toss to Bush. In time, Beatty's retired, two away.
1: Good start here in the fourth. That is outstanding. That's exactly what Cabrera needed. He's got a five-run lead here in the fourth inning, and you want him to go on the attack. Craig Counsell would really like to see him go as deep as he can in this ball game with a double dip tomorrow.
0: So MJ Melendez at the plate, left-handed batter. The pitch inside.
1: Spiegel and Holmes talk Cubs baseball and Chicago sports every weekday from 2 to 6. 104-3 the score in the Odyssey app.
0: Now the 1-0. That's a called strike. Another breaking ball that floated into the zone. 1-1. Right down the middle. Melendez, left-handed batter, open stance, hits out of a crouch. Cabrera winds and deals. Melendez swings and misses at a changeup low. It's 1-2.
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0: Lights have nearly taken full effect. Here comes the 1-2. Melendez check swing foul ball off the netting behind home plate. 1-2. Figure at some point soon the Cubs will have the services of Matthew Boyd back. Here's the 1-2. Swing and a miss. Strike three as Cabrera gets Melendez with a curveball. Strikeouts by Cubs pitchers are brought to you by your Chicago and Northwest Indiana Hyundai dealers. Mets go down in order in the fourth. We head to the fifth with the Cubs up 7-2 on the score in the Northwestern Medicine Cubs Radio Network.
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0: Alongside Ron Coomer, Zach Zaidman with you. The opener of a four-game set here in Queens between the Cubs and Mets. And the Cubs have a 7-2 lead as we get set for the top half of the fifth inning. Seiya Suzuki, Ian Happ, and Matt Shaw due up against lefty reliever Sionel Perez. The Mets have made a defensive change. Juan Soto leaves the game. Jared Young moves from first to left, and Mark Vientos is the new first baseman. Suzuki has walked twice tonight, right-handed batter against the lefty Perez. Now the pitch. Called strike, sinking fastball, clocked at 97 miles per hour, 0-1.
1: You wonder what's wrong with Soto. The Mets are just about to get Lindor back, and then Soto leaves the game. You don't know what happened with him.
0: Perez misses low, 1-1 the count.
1: And just, he flew out to left and flew out to center, so he didn't do anything that we saw that would create a problem, but we don't know if he's had an issue before the ball game.
0: Here's the 1-1. This is fouled out of play off to the right by Suzuki. Cubs have had their share of injuries too, as have the Mets. Mentioned in the last inning, Matthew Boyd expected to make his next start with the Cubs to be determined. The 1-2 off the outside, two balls and two strikes. And it could be in this series because the finale of this four-game set is Thursday night. And the Cubs have yet to announce a starter for that game.
1: Well, Matthew's traveling with us. He is on the road, and I had a chance to talk to him yesterday, getting off the team bus as we walked into the hotel together. And seemed very positive. He was very upbeat, very happy about being able to get back. So I would anticipate him pitching very soon, whether it be Thursday or against Milwaukee. But he'll be back in the Cubs rotation here in the next, for sure within a week.
0: Yeah.
1: You know, within the 4 or 5 days, I would think.
0: Seiya fouls that last pitch off on the ground off to the left. The count is 3-2 on the Cubs cleanup man.
1: Coming to you live all season long from the Invesco QQQ broadcast booth, proud partner of the Chicago Cubs.
0: Seiya fouls this one off to the right, out of play.
1: Okay, for a veteran guy who's, you know, who's had a very good career like Matthew and Jameson Taillon, two guys that are veteran pitchers for the Cubs. You know, it's very frustrating sitting on the sidelines and watching. And I asked Matthew that, and he just shook his head and kind of agreed. It is. It's just frustrating to not be able to participate. Is Suzuki, this pitch called ball four, but the catcher is going to challenge.
0: And it's a strike.
2: The pitch is a strike. New York has two challenges remaining.
0: Right at the bottom of the zone along the inside edge, strike three. Suzuki's retired, one away here in the top of the fifth inning. The Cubs leading the Mets 7-2.
1: Ball strike challenge sponsored by Northwestern Medicine. That one did just clip the inside corner.
0: So here is Ian Happ, who now has to bat for the right side against the left-hander Perez. And the pitch. Called strike. They call that pitch a slurve. It's a breaking ball. Over the slow-moving variety, 0-1 the count. Just clipped the outside edge near the bottom of the zone. Perez kicks and fires. And Hap grounds one to short. Fielded by Bichette. Throw across in time. Hap's retired. Two away here in the top of the fifth.
1: Ball a little slider middle but down. Shep makes the play, and then the first baseman, Gientos, drops the ball in transition. I think everybody thought he dropped it, but that was not the case.
0: So here's Matt Shaw, 0 for 1, was also hit by a pitch. Perez, a long set. The kick and pitch. That one missed. Off the outside, 1-0 the count. Kodai Senga started for the Mets, went 3 2/3. 7 runs on 3 hits, 5 walks, 6 strikeouts. Just could not find the command today. The 1-0 is a called strike, that breaking ball that floats into the zone, 1-1.
1: Yeah, that has been his issue. It, you know, a lot of walks, a lot of hits per innings pitch, and then you add the walks to it, and that just, that means you're going to have a lot of issues.
0: 1-1 to Shaw. Misses again. Another one of those breaking balls.
1: But I think he threw, what did he throw, 97, 98 pitches in the ballgame. I bet he threw under a handful of fork balls that were what he would consider a quality fork ball.
0: Shaw looks at ball three.
1: And when that's supposed to be your most effective put-out pitch, that's not good.
0: So 3-1. Shaw waits. Perez puts the ball in his teal glove, works his motion, and deals. Called strike, sinking fastball, 3-2. Lefty-righty matchup as Shaw waits. And the payoff pitch. Tap right in front of the plate, picked up by Alvarez. He whirls and throws a strike to Vientos at first for out number three. Cubs go down in order in the top of the fifth. Middle five, Cubs 7, Mets 2 on the score. And the Northwestern Medicine Cubs ready.
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0: Before we start the bottom of the fifth, let's pause 10 seconds for stations to identify themselves on the score on the Northwestern Medicine Cubs Radio Network. Bottom five in New York, 7-2 Cubs over the Mets. Francisco Alvarez, right-handed batter at the plate. The right-hander Edward Cabrera deals, and Alvarez swings and fouls it over our heads out of play. 0-1 the count. Cubs jumped all over starter Kodai Senga. Pete Crow Armstrong, a 3-run shot in a 5-run second inning. Dansby Swanson with a 2-run blast in the fourth. Alvarez hits a high fly ball left center field. Hap under it. makes the catch with PCA right behind him. One away.
1: 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And stay after the 4th of July game for the spectacular fireworks show. 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And I can honestly say I've been going to Wrigley Field for a long time.
0: Carson Bench hits a high fly.

0: miss at a changeup, 0-1. So a 4th of July fireworks show at Wrigley Field. That sounds awesome.
1: Well, yeah, we got a night game, which is obviously a very rare event at Wrigley to have a 4th of July night game.
0: Cabrera misses off the outside, and he starts hopping up and down on the mound. I think he's just frustrated with himself. Nothing's wrong. Here comes the 1-1 to Bichette. And a line drive, base hit to left. Ball quickly backhanded by Happ. He gets it back into the infield to hold Bichette to a two-out single.
1: Well, Bichette smokes this ball left. Better now than last at-bat. Last at-bat, he came up, the bases loaded, punched out. This time he gets that slider, and he hooks this ball in the left field for base knock. But I can honestly say I don't recall the Cubs ever having a fireworks show, and I know I would have known that as a kid.
0: Well, they didn't have night games when you were a kid.
1: No,
0: Mark Vientos at the plate. He swings and misses at a sinking fastball, 0-1. And I'm not calling you old.
1: I am, but that's okay. Yeah. I agree with it. First out in the inning, sponsored by Xfinity. Reliable Wi-Fi at one price for 5 years. Xfinity. Imagine that.
0: Vientos taps it foul at the plate, 0-2 the count. Vientos came in as a defensive replacement in the top half of this frame. He's hitting in the spot where Juan Soto is in the lineup, but Soto was removed.
1: Check my text. I didn't get a text from anybody from Chicago or any of our Cubs people saying, oh, yeah, we did it, you know. And
0: you don't forget stuff like that.
1: I don't think we've had it. So that'll be unique for Wrigley Field to have a fireworks display. That will be very cool.
0: On the 4th of July, that last pitch was fouled back by Vientos. 0-2 the count.
1: Yeah, Cubs in town that whole week before, so should be a very festive week at the friendly confines.
0: That's a series against the Cardinals. 0-2 the count. Cabrera deals. And Vientos dribbles it foul behind the plate. Cubs are on the road a lot, though, prior to the All-Star break. Tonight starts a string of 13 of 19 games on the road leading into the break. This season, the Cubs are 17-20 away from Wrigley Field. They're leading 7-2 with two away here in the bottom of the fifth inning and a man at first. 0-2 on Vientos. Cabrera delivers. Cole, strike three. Got him looking with a fastball.
2: The batter's challenging the
0: pitch. And Vientos is going to challenge this. He feels it was off the outside near the top of the zone, and he's right.
2: The pitch is a ball. New York has two challenges remaining.
1: That's the fastball just missed off the plate away by about half a baseball.
0: So the count is now 1-2. The pitch in the dirt. Backhanded by Kelly. Two balls and two strikes. Bichette at first being held on by Bush. The 2-2 to Vientos. Foul back. Out of play. Vientos on the year hitting at 223. He's got 9 home runs. Cabrera deals in the dirt. Now it's a full count.
1: Cabrera's spiked two breaking balls in the dirt in this at bat to Vientos. If he could throw a good one that's close to the bottom of the zone, maybe just a little down, he'd get a punch out.
0: Let's see if he can do that. Here comes the 3-2. Vientos hits it on the ground, foul off to the left. That was a sinker, boring in on Vientos. Cabrera, 92 pitches thrown so far tonight. The pitch is low, ball four.
1: Borderline pitch. Kelly did not challenge, obviously, and this pitch just misses. Down, right down the middle, I do believe, but just down.

0: So the Mets trying to put a little two-out rally together. Bichette at second. Vientos at first. The cleanup man, Jared Young, due up. 7-2 Cubs over the Mets. Two on, two out. Bottom of the fifth inning. Righty-lefty matchup. Cabrera delivers. Up high to Young.
1: And now Cabrera's had a little issue with command again. He got ahead. Vientos 0-2, and then thought he had to punch out. It wasn't, and now that's going to bring out Tommy Hotovy once again. I just think Tommy's concerned about this command issue, and the last thing you want is to throw one in the middle of the plate and give up a bomb here and get these guys right back in the game.
0: It is peculiar how it comes and goes so quickly for Cabrera over the course of just an inning.
1: This inning, he's thrown a couple breaking balls and another, I think a two-seamer, that his landing spot, he has kicked at the dirt at the landing spot multiple times. So I'm not sure if he's having an issue with the mound a little bit in his landing spot, or his stride foot is changing the length of how far he strides out, which can be an issue. I don't really know how often that happens to pitchers where their stride changes somewhat, but he has kicked at the dirt a couple times in this inning.
0: So we're ready for the resumption of play. Here comes the 1-0 to Young. It's a called strike, a curveball. It spins into the zone, 1-1. From our vantage point here in the visitors' radio broadcast booth, I see Hobie Milner warming up in the Cubs' pen. The pitch off the outside, 2-1 on Young. Two on, two away for the Mets here in the bottom of the fifth. 7-2 Cubs. Cabrera sets above the belt. High leg kick and pitch inside to Young.
1: Cabrera's pitch count now at 96 pitches and 97 pitches in the game. I got to believe this may very well be his last hitter if he doesn't get this out.
0: Now the 3-1 by Cabrera. Pulled on the ground, foul off to the right by Young. Full count.
1: 3-2, two outs. Runners will be going. Big pitch in the ballgame for Cabrera. To be pitch number 98, I do believe. See if he can get this final out here in the fifth.
0: The pitch. Young grounds one on the right side. Sprawling stop by Horner. Outfield grass. Throw to first. Cabrera covering in time. Out number three. But is Cabrera hurt? He's having difficulty getting up. He's hopping around. And now he's back down on the ground. Holding the back of his left leg.
1: Yeah, he's stretched getting this throw. Yeah, almost like you're going to do the splits, and you know that's not a good sign at all for the Cubs. As he gets to the bag in good shape, but then he does do the splits, and I think from what he's grabbing, it's that left inside hamstring, and now he got to his feet, but he is going to have to be helped off the field. This is just,
0: Oh, man, the Cubs can ill afford another injury to a starter. Trainer Herman Sunseen is trying to help Cabrera just walk back to the Cubs dugout along the third base line. He's being helped out by Craig Counsell.
1: And I think they're going to get a cart.
0: Oh, boy.
1: Yeah, Cabrera, what it looks like to me is that inside left hamstring, he grabbed immediately at that hammy when he hit the ground. And then tried to walk, tried to get up, and then there was nothing there. He couldn't get up.
0: But Cabrera is going to be carted off the field here in New York after an apparent injury to that left leg. After five, it's the Cubs on top of the Mets, 7-2. Going to take a break. 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
3: 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In fact, the Wall Street Journal ranked us number one, first among U.S. airlines. I guess the answer to who's on first is Southwest Airlines, official airline of your Chicago Cubs. 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
0: Getting set for the top of the sixth inning here in New York with the Cubs leading the Mets 7-2, but the focus now shifting to Edward Cabrera, who had to be carted off the field moments ago after covering first on a ground out. He had to extend to make the catch at the first base bag and apparently injured his left leg. We're not sure exactly where, but he could not put weight on his leg and needed to be carted off.
1: Yeah, he goes out to get this throw from Nico from, you know, the right field grass. And as he stretches to go get this ball, his front foot kind of slides forward towards Nico in the throw. And What it says to me is, you know, then all of a sudden he does the splits. And if you're not prepared to do the splits, we can all understand, you know, one of the hammies gonna pop or your groin. And it something did, and he was unable to get off the field as then he collapses after trying to put a weight on it. And they just did right here as we came back on the air, carted him off the field. That's just, oh, man.
0: So as soon as we get word, we'll share it with you. 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Again, Cubs with a 7-2 lead over the Mets as we start the sixth inning, the opener of a four-game set. But it's been well documented, the injuries that the Cubs have had to their starting rotation. Cade Horton out for the year. Cionel Perez on the mound, left-hander working on the third base side of the rubber. Horner waits. Perez kicks and fires, and Nico looks at a ball. A sinker that didn't sink. Count is 1-0. It's off the outside. Jamison Tyone won't be back until after the All-Star break. The pitch lined foul out of play off to the right by Horner. 1-1 as Tyone recovers from a hamstring strain. Matthew Boyd has missed most of the first half of the season, expected back at some point this week, but he's dealt with a number of different ailments. The latest, a shoulder issue. Here's the 1-1 by Perez. Nico grounds one to short, fielded on a high hop by Bichette. The throw across in time. Nico's retired, one away here in the top of the sixth.
1: Well, let's see what's on tap here in the sixth inning, sponsored by Flight by Yingling, the next generation of light beer. And Cubs have had two balls in flight, three-run homer and a second by Pete Crow Armstrong. And then in the fourth, a two-run bomb, a line drive bullet off the bat of Dansby Swanson in the left.
0: Carson Kelly digs in and looks at a strike from Perez, sinker, 0-1. Jed Hoyer was on the score earlier today as Perez gets ready to work his motion. Here comes the 0-1. Kelly takes strike two, a breaking ball. And Hoyer telling the score that lefty Justin Steele, who's recovering from left elbow surgery, likely won't be stretched out and ready to start games by the end of the season. But they're hoping that he can pitch out of the pen at some point late in the year. Here's the 0-2. Kelly taps it foul off to the left. One ball and two strikes.
1: What I mean, for Justin, he's for all practical purposes, missed almost two seasons now. So, you want to do right by him. You got to just make sure that he's getting back and able to throw and just be healthy.
0: The 0-2 to Kelly. High and tight. So Kelly has to make a limbo-like motion to get out of the way.
1: That was the old bow tie pitch right there. That one, high and tight.
0: And it's not something Kelly was looking to add to the wardrobe. A 1-2 delivery. And a line drive hit to right, angling toward the line is Benj. Has a play, makes the catch near the corner for out number two. That'll bring up Dansby Swanson.
1: Little backdoor breaking ball after the bow tie pitch, right up and in. Kelly just lofts this one out to right. Pretty good breaking ball away.
0: So Swanson will dig in. He's got a 3 RBI night, sack fly in the second, and then that 2-run job you talked about that came in the fourth. Lefty-righty matchup. The pitch. Ground ball on one hop fielded by Perez on the mound. Jogs towards first, underhand toss. And Swanson's retired. Cubs go down in order in the top of the sixth. Middle six, 7-2 Cubs over the Mets. On the score, the Northwestern Medicine Cubs ready.
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0: Bat tonight. Bottom of the sixth inning in New York. Cubs leading the Mets 7-2. Holby Milner takes over for the Cubs. Edward Cabrera started, went 5 innings, giving up 2 runs on 3 hits, 4 walks, 4 strikeouts, but he was carted off the field at the end of the 5th inning. He was covering first on a ground ball hit on the edge of the outfield grass to Horner and had to lunge at first to make the play. A.J. Ewing at the plate. He swings at the first pitch from Milner, pops it up down the left field line, and this one bounces off the tarp for a foul ball left side, 0-1.
1: Yeah, it's unfortunate, the Cabrera thing. That's just terrible news for the Cubs and for Cabrera. He's, he's thrown a pretty good ball game today. Got through 5, but the final out in the 5th. He gets a throw to first. He's covering the bag. Ends up doing the splits at first, and from what it looked like, either pull hamstring or groin on the left leg.
0: Check swing by Ewing at a sweeper off the outside. He went around. The count is 0-2. The next pitch is a sweeper that misses. Low and outside, 1-2 the count. Juan Soto, we're getting word, left the game with a back injury. As Milner misses again with a sweeper off the outside and low. So 2-2 now on Ewing. The next pitch. Outside, Ewing has worked a full count. Pete Crow Armstrong and Dansby Swanson both going deep for the Cubs tonight. As Ewing takes ball four low and outside, Milner missing with another sweeper. Leadoff walk here in the sixth for Ewing and the Mets.
1: Yeah, not what Milner was looking for. He left on left. That should be a guy that he can go on the attack with from that sidearm delivery. Unable to throw that final pitch and keep it on the plate.
0: So Ewing, excellent speed at first. He's got seven steals, being held on by Bush. The batter, the right-handed hitting Marcus Semien. The lefty Milner deals. Semien gets a one-hopper off the glove of Milner. He fields, throws to second for one. Horner to first in time. Double play.
1: Very nice play by Milner. As this ball's hit back at him, he knocks it down, but the ball goes down. And on the hop, he just grabs it barehanded. And then what most sidearm pitchers have an issue with is throwing to the bases. That's not normal for them. And the delivery, but he throws a nice sidearm bullet right to Nico and starts the 1-4-3 double play.
0: Brett Beatty looks at a strike from Milner. 0-1.
1: Tough plays of the game. That qualifies.
0: Oh, yeah.
1: Tough plays of the game, sponsored by Loyola Medicine. Loyola Medicine defines tough.
0: Milner deals. Beatty fouls it back quickly in the hole, 0-2. Remember asking Milner once, we were going over when he developed the sidearm delivery. I said, out of high school, what did you think you were going to be? And he said, a center fielder.
1: Yeah, there you
0: That's
1: go.
0: That's what he was in high school. So you can tell some of that ability is there. He misses off the outside with a sweeper, 1-2, the count on Beatty.
1: And it was a minor league coach, right?
0: He was in the Philadelphia organization. And a minor league coach told him, you know what? You might want to start throwing sidearm pitch off the outside, 2-2. Milner didn't understand why, and then quickly figured out.
1: Hint, hint.
0: Yeah. Telling me my only way to stick is to get this down, and he eventually did.
1: And you got to tip your hat to guys that do. You know, figure out what it is for them.
0: Line drive hit to left. Going back, Hap has a play, makes the catch. Short of the track for out number three as Beatty is retired. We'll continue this when we come back. After six, 7-2 Cubs over the Mets. On the score, the Northwestern Medicine Cubs ready.
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0: Top of the seventh in New York. It's the Cubs 7 and the Mets 2. 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June 23rd, 1984, one of the most famous games in Cubs history. Ryan Sandberg went 5-for-6 with 7 runs batted in, including game-tying home runs against Cardinals closer Bruce Sutter in the 9th and 10th innings in what became known as the Sandberg game. Pete Carl Armstrong digs in to begin the top of the 7th for the Cubs against the new Met right-hander, Tobias Myers, former Brewer. PCA with a 3-run home run and a 5-run second inning. Myers deals, and Crow Armstrong looks at a strike, a slider that spins into the zone. 0-1. Beatty playing in wide of third. Now the pitch. Crow Armstrong hits it foul off to the right on the ground. 0-2. In 1971, Coombe, Phillies pitcher Rick Wise threw a no-hitter against the Cincinnati Reds. Mm-hmm. And in the same game, he slugged 2 home runs, making him the first and only pitcher in MLB history as Crow Armstrong backs out of the way of a splitter inside 1-2.
1: I think it made him the first Benny's Toast of the Game ball player.
0: Yeah, 2 home runs and a no-hitter.
1: And a no-hitter. I think that's a tough one to beat.
0: Yeah, that'll do it. How about that game Rhino had as the Cubs won 12-11 in the 11th?
1: I watched the game as a kid. I'll never forget it. I was mad at my parents because they made me leave the house in the middle of the game and the game's going. And I'm like, no. So, you know, we were in our little neighborhood in Chicago. So I watched it in my grandparents' basement. And everybody's out in the backyard, picnic kind of thing. And I got to watch the game. I'm glad I did.
0: That last pitch up high to PCH. Worked a full count after starting 0-2. Myers works on the first base side of the rubber. Long set, the kick and pitch. High and outside, ball 4. PCA draws his second walk of the ball game. And that's really an area where Crow Armstrong has grown as a hitter. Taking more pitches, drawing more walks.
1: Well, he's just letting the ball get to him so you get a little longer look, and the recognition of pitches has gotten better over these last 20-25 games where he has gotten so hot.
0: The pitch to Alex Bregman is a called strike, a cutter.
1: Seventh inning, sponsored by Volvo XC90. Room for everyone, ready for wherever the road takes you.
0: Vientos holding on, Crow Armstrong at first. Long set, Myers deals, Bregman swings, pops it up, foul out of play, off to the right, 0-2. There's a big hole on the right side of the infield for Bregman if he chooses to go in that direction. Simeon, the second baseman, up the middle just to the right of the bag, and Vientos holding on PCA at first. The count is 0-2. Here's the pitch. And this is popped up on the infield right side. Simeon halfway between first and second. He's under it on the dirt, makes the catch. One away.
1: Bregman just out and around that ball and kind of runs out of bat and pops this ball up.
0: So here's Michael Busch, 0-for-3 tonight. Strikeout and a couple of groundouts. Cubs up 7-2 over the Mets, the opener of a 4-game set. Righty-lefty matchup, the pitch. Busch, a big swing and a miss at a slider, 0-1.
1: Coming to you live all season long from the Invesco QQQ broadcast booth, proud partner of the Chicago Cubs.
0: We know who's pitching tomorrow for the Cubs in the doubleheader. We just don't know in what order yet. The 0-1. Busch takes a ball up high, snap throw to first, and PCA dives back in safely. It was a one-hopper to first, caught by Vientos, who had to sprawl off the bag to catch the ball from Alvarez.
1: Pete getting well off the bag and then not always bouncing right back to first. And Alvarez taking, He's thrown over there twice from behind home plate tonight.
0: Bush waits for the 1-1. Here it comes. Up high. Two balls and a strike. A fastball that missed from Myers. So in some order tomorrow, Cubs will go with the left-hander Shota Imanaga and the right-hander Javier Assad. Throw to first. PCA dives back in safely.
1: Long day of baseball. Split doubleheader. We'll play the first game at 12:05 Chicago time. 1 o'clock normal baseball time here for a day game, and then 7:05 here. So it'll be noon and 6 tomorrow for all practical purposes tomorrow.
0: Carl Armstrong was running, but Bush fouls this one at the plate.
1: So now you brag a lot about this New York pizza that I hear about all the time. I expect you to deliver tomorrow.
0: They actually have really good New York-style pizza here
1: at
0: City Field.
1: We're going to go to the ballpark, so okay. All right, nice shot. See, Shrek, see what I mean, you know? Jeez.
0: Well, it's not like we have a lot of time to go and find other places. It's kind of hard to deliver pizza into the ballpark during a game of pitch. Bush takes a ball up high, so he's worked a full count.
1: We'll test it out tomorrow.
0: Yeah. You'll make me
1: Shrek's,
0: do it
1: more. Shrek's is all for it. He's yes.
0: There's nothing wrong with New York style pizza.
1: No, I like
0: New York
1: pizza.
0: Yeah.
1: I played here. Yeah. I was a bomber for a year.
0: Payoff pitch. Crow Armstrong goes. Bush fouls a line drive off to the right. Count remains 3-2. One down here at the top of the seventh. Cubs leading the Mets 7-2. And by the way, this holds true for when we get back to Wrigley. If we play a doubleheader at Wrigley, especially of the split variety,
1: yeah,
0: then feel free to order a good tavern-style pizza to the booth.
1: I absolutely will.
0: You don't even have to wait for a doubleheader.
1: I got no problem making sure we got snacks.
0: The pitch to Bush is a ball. Alvarez threw the second as PCA was running. Or is it? Hold on 1 second here.
1: Ball four.
0: Yeah, that was a ball. Yep. Yeah. Mm-hmm. Bush started going in the direction of the Cubs dugout along the third baseline, but all he was doing was removing the shin guard. So now the Cubs have men at first and second after the walk by Bush. Just one away here at the top of the seventh, and Seiya Suzuki due up. And manager Carlos Mendoza's jogged out of the dugout here. What's going on?
1: I am not quite sure. I wonder if Pete engaged with the bag and then came off the bag, and then they tagged him would be the only thing I can think of. Pete's got his helmet off at second base, and I think he – that would be my guess. This is just strictly a guess, but the umpires are going to take a look. This would have been an odd play, and I think they're going to get a challenge here.
2: New York is challenging the safe call at second base.
1: Yeah, they're gonna say that. Pete, and now Counts is going to come out and ask, what do we got? Because it was ball four, so Pete gets second base. So did he engage at the bag, come off the bag, and then get tagged? And
0: so now
1: Counts having, it looks like his conversation is with Jordan Baker mainly. I think Jordan is the crew chief.
0: You're about to hear. No, he's talking to New York as we speak, as the play is under review.
1: I think the home plate umpire, Austin Jones, is kind of going over the rule with
0: Counts. So we're taking a look
1: Counts,
0: at the replay
1: now.
0: And so here's what happened. There was a ball four to Bush, but Alvarez, because PCA was running, decided to complete the throw to second base. And if PCA stepped off the second base bag after sliding in and time wasn't called and he's tagged, he's out.
1: I think he's going to be safe at second base. I do. I don't think he was engaged with the bag. The tag comes off of him. I think he's going to be safe at second. I don't think they're going to call him out.
0: They're taking a second look. A second opinion is always a good idea. Get yours at Northwestern Medicine.
1: And I'm guessing the three guys are talking, and now the first base umpire, Stu Sherwater's going over there. And this is a rules thing. I guarantee you, they're talking about you know, the engagement of him being at second base. So do you slide in, touch the bag, and the play's not over, and you just get second base? That's going to be the question. And they're still waiting for word from New York, too. But I know they're discussing this as a rule. Very seldom do you see the umpires get together, and then they're covering their mouth to let you know they're talking on a rule, so you can't see what they're saying.
0: All four umpires are along the third base line. Craig Counsell is out of the dugout.
1: Counts was not liking the answers he got from Austin Jones, the home plate umpire, about the rule. I can tell you that, because he's still on the field. Mets manager is talking to his video people, I'm sure.
0: Yeah, when a runner overslides or overruns a base on a steal or attempts to advance at any point, the ball remains live.
1: So Pete would have been out at second base on the steal, and we kind of knew that going in. He was going to be tagged out. But then it's ball four. So we just have to wait and see. I think he's got to be safe. I don't think you engage the bag. I think the play gets to play out on ball four.
0: All right, here is the crew chief.
2: After the review, the runner initially contacts second base, loses possession of the base, and is tagged while losing possession. Therefore, the runner is out. The call is overturned. Chicago loses their challenge.
1: Counts is not happy about this at all. He's, you know, Counts is not like that. I agree with Craig Counsell. I think you slide into the base, you got to complete the play. It's ball four. This is a very odd play, I can tell you that.
0: Pete Crow Armstrong is livid right now, having a conversation with the umpire. And
1: Jordan Baker has just thrown Pete Crow Armstrong, I believe, either Peter Counts out of the ballgame.
0: BCA is being escorted back to the Cubs' third base dugout. Craig Counsell also furious, walking back to the Cubs' third base dugout. And
1: one of the two have been thrown out of the game.
0: Man, that was a wild play.
1: Yeah.
0: Two down.
1: And I think it's going to be Pete Crow Armstrong has been thrown out of the game.
0: So two down, a man at first now in Michael Busch, the batter Seiya Suzuki. Tobias Myers on the mound. Cubs leading the Mets 7-2 here in the seventh. The pitch. It's a cold strike, a slider that spins into the zone, 0-1.
1: No, I think it's Craig Counsell. I mean, Pete is still on the bench, and Counts just went up into the tunnel. So it'll be Craig Counsell will be ejected from the ballgame.
0: Myers deals. And that one is a, check swing foul ball at the plate by Suzuki that took a bite out of the catcher, Alvarez.
1: So we're going to have to get a rule, you know. To me, this play, you're sliding into the base on a ball four. So I don't necessarily know why. Like, the play's got to continue and finish. You know, that would be the argument to me, and I know that's what Counts is saying. But, yeah, this is not, yeah.
0: The scoreboard says the count is 1-1. Suzuki took a called strike. That last pitch, I believe, was fouled at the plate by Seiya. But the board says 1-1 is the count.
1: Home plate umpire did not signal what the count is, but I think you were right, 0-2.
0: Seiya hits a high fly ball down the right field line. Benj in the corner makes the catch in foul territory right near the sidewall for out number three. As strange of a top of the seventh as we've seen in a long time. Time to stretch in New York. Cubs leading the Mets 7-2 on the score and the Northwestern Medicine Cubs Radio Network.
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0: Right-hander Phil Maton takes over for the Cubs as we begin the bottom half of the seventh inning here in New York. Cubs leading the Mets 7-2 in the opener of this four-game set. Last night's game was rained out. Tomorrow, a doubleheader, and then Thursday, a night game for the finale. Brent Council has been ejected from the game. It happened in the top half of this frame as Pete Crow Armstrong was called out. He stole second on a ball four pitch. Here's MJ Melendez, looks at a ball up high, 1-0, but overslid the bag. And on the play, he was tagged out. And even on a ball four, if you overslide trying to steal a base, you can be called out. And he was. Pitch to Melendez. Misses again, 2-0 the count.
1: Yeah, I think what he did is he slid into the bag with the left hand while the tag was on him. His hand, he would have been tagged out. His hand, then the continuance of the slide. Is that pitch in there for a strike from Maton? Hits the bag, then comes, then both hands on the bag, then one hand comes off the bag, disengaged slightly, and the tag is still on him. And they're considering that two engagements of the bag, and the second one, he is out.
0: Melendez hits a high fly ball deep left center field. Crow Armstrong back at the track near the wall, has a play, and makes the catch as he softly bangs into the padded wall in left center field to the right of the 370 marker, one away.
1: First out of the inning sponsored by Xfinity, reliable Wi-Fi at one price for 5 years. Xfinity, imagine that.
0: And Coop, we've just gotten word on right-hander Edward Cabrera, who left the game after the fifth inning with what the Cubs are calling a left hamstring slash adductor strain.
1: Yeah, it's not good. I can tell you that. When you got to be carted off the field, that is not good. Fortunately for Cabrera, yeah.
0: Sorry, Coom. Francisco Alvarez looks at a ball off the outside. Count is 1-0. Cabrera was stretching at first base, covering the bag on a ground ball hit on the edge of the outfield grass that was fielded by Horner. The pitch inside, 2-0. So another starter goes down for the Cubs. Maton's ready. And the 2-0. Alvarez hits a high fly ball deep left center field. Crow Armstrong back, leaps at the wall. And this one's gone. Solo home run by Francisco Alvarez. And it's now 7-3 Cubs here in the seventh.
1: Pitch by Maton ends up in the middle of the plate. And Alvarez, a big swing on it. He has that upshoot swing. And this pitch, yep, middle, knee high. And gets this ball about two rows back.
0: 403 feet to the left of dead center. Exit velocity 105 miles per hour. Home run number six on the year for Alvarez. 7-3 Cubs with one away here in the bottom of the seventh inning. Carson Benj at the plate and looks at a strike, a curveball that floats into the zone. 0-1. Righty-lefty matchup. Maton deals. Misses off the outside with a breaking ball. 1-1. The next pitch is popped foul out of play off to the left by Benj. One ball and two strikes. Pete Curl Armstrong with a three-run shot and a five-run second inning for the Cubs. Dansby Swanson, a two-run home run in the fourth. Those are the big hits of the night for the Cubs. Up 7-3 here with one down in the bottom of the seventh. The 1-2 by Maton. Ben swings and misses. Strike three. Got him with a curveball. Two away.
1: I think Maton took a little off that last one. That was a good pitch. Starts out away, comes back to the outside corner for strike three.
0: And strikeouts by Cubs pitchers brought to you by your Chicago and Northwest Indiana Hyundai dealers. Bull Bichette stands in. Right-handed batter against the right-hander Maton. Now the pitch. Off the outside with a sweeper. 1-0. Bichette is 1-for-3. Single and a couple of strikeouts. Hitting a 248 on the year with 8 home runs. Maton kicks and fires. And that one's foul back. What a cut by Bichette. He ended up on his backside on the follow-through.
1: Swung really hard at a breaking ball. Lost his balance and ended up on his backside. I can tell you this. I don't think pitchers are going to be all that keen on him swinging so hard he can't even stand on his own 2 feet.
0: Do your teammates let you hear about that when it happens?
1: If I were a pitcher, I'd let them hear about it right now.
0: Maton misses off the outside of the curve. 2-1.
1: Remember that bow tie pitch I was talking about earlier? Yeah, same thing. Yeah, that's what it would be. He did that to Roger Clemens here in New York.
0: Pedro. That's where the game has changed just a little. Now the 2-1. Off the outside with another breaking ball. It's 3-1. Maton taking his time, working on the first base side of the rubber. The pitch. That one misses high and inside. So ball four, two-out walk for Bichette here in the bottom of the seventh inning. 7-3 Cubs. And here comes Mark Vientos.
1: Maton with a couple breaking balls and just missed inside with that fastball.
0: Vientos walked in his first plate appearance tonight. He swings and bounces one foul off to the left of the curveball from Maton. Juan Soto left the game with a back injury. And Vientos entered the game as the defensive replacement. Jared Young went from first to left to replace Soto. And Vientos entered the game now playing first base. 0-1 the count on Vientos. Bichette, just one stolen base this year. Not a threat to go with the score 7-3. The pitch off the outside. One and one. Vientos, born in Connecticut, grew up in Florida. Maton sets above the belt and deals. Called strike, sinking fastball, 1-2. I say sinking fastball, but it was at the top of the zone.
1: Yeah, they call it a sinker for the scoreboard person, but it's what it is, just a two-seam fastball is all it is.
0: And the 1-2. Vientos fouls it off the netting to the right.
1: Two-seam fastball has run on it. Like it, for right-handed pitcher, it's going to run into the right-handed hitter. And that's, you know, the traditional sinker is when a guy gets a little around the ball to the side and the ball, they really try to drive the ball down with movement.
0: Vientos swings and misses. Strike three. Maton gets him with a curveball. And that ends the seventh inning. Bichette stranded at first, but the Mets move a little closer on the solo shot by Alvarez. 7-3 Cubs as we head to the eighth. On the score, Northwestern Medicine Cubs Radio Network.
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1: Cubs up 7-3 here in New York at Citi Field, top of the eighth inning. And this eighth inning is sponsored by Cars for Kids, 877 Cars for Kids. That's Cars of the K. To donate your car today, Ian Happ will lead off the eighth here for the Cubs. First pitch swinging and chops one towards the Mets dugout. 0-1. Ian so far in the ballgame singled and scored a run in the second. Punched out in the third and grounded out to short in the fifth. Next pitch to Happ, change up and a good one. Ian out in front of that one, count 0-2. Ian hitting .229, 16 bombs and 37 driven in. Next pitch to Ian, a little breaking ball, fouls this one straight back, covers that inside and down breaking ball, keep his bat alive, count stays 0-2. Long set on the mound, and now the breaking ball in the dirt. That one got spiked Z right in front of home plate, happered and swing, but counts 1-2.
0: Happ 1-for-3 on the night with a single. The pitch. Whack, foul out of play. Second deck off to the left. Here at Citi Field in New York. A very comfortable evening. It rained most of pregame and then stopped just before the start of this one. 10-minute delay before first pitch. App swings and hits a high drive left center. It's playable for Young, who makes the catch. Just short of the track to the left of the 370 marker for out number one.
1: few off-speed pitches, Ian. That pretty good ones down and away. Gets first out of the inning. Let's see if Matty Shaw can do a little something, get the Cubs started here in the eighth.
0: So now the batter, Shaw, as Myers kicks and fires and misses up high. We'll get you a station ID here shortly. Shaw for two was hit by a pitch. Cubs up 7-3 here in the top of the eighth, the opener of a four-game set. The pitch up high. Slider that missed, 2-0. Myers works on the extreme first base side of the rubber, puts the ball in the glove, sets above the belt, works his motion and deals. And misses again, with this time with a cutter up high. Greg Council has been ejected. Ryan Flaherty, the bench coach, is the acting manager as Shaw looks at a strike. 3-1, fastball clocked at 91 miles per hour. Nico Horner on deck. Now the pitch. Shaw loops one shallow center, racing in Ewing. It drops in for a base hit. So one out single for Matt Shaw. Before Nico Horner bats, let's pause 10 seconds for stations to identify themselves on the score in the Northwestern Medicine Cubs Radio Network. Alongside Ron Coomer, Zach Zaidman in for Pat tonight. We're in New York, Citi Field in Queens, the opener of a four-game set. Cubs leading the Mets 7-3. One on, one away for the Cubs here in the top of the eighth. Nico Horner at the plate. He's 0-3 tonight. Throw to first, and Shaw just gets back ahead of the tag by Vientos.
1: I'm going to take a look at this in the Mets dugout, and they're going to challenge this at first base. Close play at first. Shaw goes diving back, and now they're going to challenge. Shaw kind of shaking his head at first base.
0: 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Get yours at Northwestern Medicine. Do you have a chance to take a look at the replay there?
1: Now, if he gets him, if he does make the tag in the back, he's going to be out, and I think he did. Yeah, the throw is into the runner, which always gives the first baseman a chance to catch and tag almost in the same motion. And that's exactly what Vientos does. He goes with this throw, catches, and goes into the back of Matt Shaw, and he's going to be out at first base. I'm surprised it's taken this long, actually.
0: Still waiting for Jordan Baker, the crew chief, to make an announcement. From the replay center in the borough of Manhattan.
2: After review, the call on the field is overturned. The runner is out. New York retains the challenge.
0: Pick off 1-3. Shaw's retired, two away here in the top of the eighth.
1: Matty had a big lead. It looked like he was going to be running, and this throw into the runner. Vientos comes in, catches, and tags Matty, as we said, right in the back before he could get that left arm on the base.
0: The pitch to Nico is a ball, a slider that missed. 1-0 the count off the outside near the bottom of the zone. Righty-righty matchup. Myers works his motion. Nico swings, line drive, base hit down the left field line. This will roll all the way to the wall. Nico on his way to second base. Ball fielded by Young, who gets it back to the infield. Nico with a stand-up double. It comes with two away here in the top of the eighth.
1: Pickoff turning out to be a big play now as this ball shot in the corner. I don't know if Matty would have been able to score on this or not, but he does have good speed. But Nico with a two-out double.
0: Doubles by Cubs batters, sponsored by Southwest Airlines. Reliable, comfortable, convenient. Southwest just makes sense. So here's Carson Kelly with a man in scoring position, two away here in the top of the eighth. Cubs 7, Mets 3. Righty-righty matchup. Myers delivers. And Kelly looks at a strike, a fastball.

0: foul at the plate. Traeger came closest with a guess of 31,254. So not only does he help us blast through the speakers of your radio as well as all of your smart devices, but now he's winning Binnie's Beverage Depot attendance games. Congratulations, Traeger. He's laughing back there. Myers is ready. Here comes the 0-2. That's low to Kelly. One ball and two strikes.
1: Cat dead.
0: Yes, cat
1: got the
0: dead.
1: Shirt on. Cat dead. Atta boy, Polly.
0: The 1-2. Kelly takes a pitch for a ball. Two balls, two strikes. So Cubs, a fastball off the outside.
1: Cubs could use a big hit here. Nico at second with two outs. These two out singles can be backbreakers. Cubs up 7-3 in this ballgame in the top of the eighth.
0: Now the pitch. That's low. Check swing. Did he go around on appeal? No, says the first base umpire, Stu Shorewater. So Kelly has worked a full count.
1: Kelly's walked a couple times in this game, and both times that he's walked, he's ended up scoring. One was an RBI. He walked with the bases loaded.
0: Kelly waits. The payoff pitch. And a line drive hit down the left field line, ranging over Young. He slides fair ball in the corner. Around third, coming home, Horner cruising into second base with an RBI double, Carson Kelly. It's now 8-3 Cubs over the Mets in the eighth.
1: Big swing of the bat for the Cubs and for Carson as he drives into Cubs' eighth run. This ball hangs up in the air a long time. It's fastball inside and it kind of jams Kelly. And he just muscles this ball down the left field line. Young going after this ball. And this he slides, comes up short. And this ball ends up hitting not even an inch inside the foul line down in the corner. So big swing of the bat for the Cubs to drive in that eighth run.
0: So 8-3 Cubs with two away here in the top of the eighth. And Kelly now in scoring position at second base. Once again, doubles by Cubs batters, sponsored by Southwest Airlines. Reliable, comfortable, convenient. Southwest just makes sense. Pitching coach Justin Willard on the hill talking to Tobias Myers. And now that meeting is being broken up by the home plate umpire Austin Jones. A reminder to stay tuned for the Old National Bank Cubs Radio postgame show, the official bank of the Cubs Radio Network, coming up with Judson Richards, following our festivities tonight here in Queens. Dansby Swanson will dig in. Swanson, three runs batted in, including a two-run home run in the fourth. His ninth of the year. Kelly at second base. Righty-righty matchup with Myers on the hill. Swanson waits. Myers delivers. And Dansby fouls it back on the ground. 0-1.
1: Dansby's had a really good night tonight. He has the sacrifice fly to left, homered a two-run bomb to left, and then hit a bullet back through the middle that ended up caught 1-3, but hit that ball right on the button too. See if he can use this other side of the field with some of these breaking balls he's going to get in this at-bat.
0: Now the 0-1. And a ground ball past third. Fair. It bounces off the sidewall, takes a wild bounce in left. Around third, heading home, Carson Kelly, he scores. Dansby Swanson, RBI double, 9-3 Cubs over the Mets here in the eighth.
1: Now, Dansby having a good night tonight, and that's great to see for him and his confidence to hit her. It's a hanging breaking ball up in the middle of the plate, and he's out front of it some, but he stays back long enough to keep it fair and hooks it right over the bag at third. It hits that side wall and ends up being the third straight double here with two outs in the inning for the Cubs.
0: Now Pete Crow Armstrong drills one deep down the right field line, but hooking way foul out of play into the upper deck. That's a loud strike, 0-1. By the way, Carson Kelly with his 500th career hit moments ago with his RBI
1: nice.
0: Double.
1: Yeah.
0: The pitch. This one squirts past Alvarez, and Swanson advances to third base.
1: Alvarez unable to block this ball, goes down and reaches down for this split in the dirt, and just kind of comes up on it instead of staying down. Goes right through the old five hole.

0: 1-1 the count on Crow Armstrong. Here's the pitch. Called strike, a splitter. So one ball and two strikes. Swanson at third base. Two away here in the top of the eighth. Cubs.
1: Wild pitch.
0: Leading 9-3. ECA 1-for-2, a three-run home run, has also walked twice. And the pitch. Crow Armstrong, a big rip and a miss. Strike three and a splitter. And that ends the top half of the eighth inning, but not before the Cubs score two more times. 9-3 Cubs as we head to the bottom of the eighth. On the score at the Northwestern Medicine Cubs Radio.
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0: It is the bottom of the eighth inning here in New York. Cubs leading the Mets 9-3. Ryan Rollison, the new pitcher on the mound for the Cubs. Left-handed pitcher. Mets will send a pinch hitter to the mound. Eric Wagaman will pinch hit for Jared Young, right-handed batter. Rollison works his motion. Here's the pitch. And Wagaman looks at a strike. A slider that spins into the zone from Rollison, 0-1. Pitching changes by the Cubs, sponsored by James Hardy Building Products, siding with the Cubs. Rollison, I let kick and pitch, and Wagaman hits a high fly ball, shallow left. Coming in, Hap, he's under it, makes the catch, one away.
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0: A.J. Ewing at the plate. Lefty-lefty matchup. Here's the pitch. That one backs Ewing off the plate. Inside slider for a ball. Sailed all the way to the backstop. 1-0. Ewing 0-for-2 with a walk. Rollison peers in, gets the sign from Kelly. High leg kick and pitch. Called strike. Fastball clocked at 96 miles per hour, 1-1. A reminder to stay tuned for the toast of the game presented by Binney's Beverage Depot coming up in the ninth inning with the Coombe Dog. Coombe's got a lot of choices tonight as Ewing looks at a ball low and outside. 2-1.
11: Guys have had some nice nights. Pete with a three-run homer and a couple walks. Dansby's had a very nice night. Two-run homer, sack fly, and a double.
0: Ewing looks at a strike. Fastball from Rollison, 2-2.
11: Kelly's walked two times, scored three runs, and has an RBI.
0: Now the 2-2. Swing and a miss. Strike three. Rollison gets Ewing with a blazing fastball. Two away.
11: Good gas left on left, top of the zone with the fastball. Rollison gets the punch out. He just reared back and threw that one right past him. Excellent pitch.
0: Strikeouts by Cubs pitchers brought to you by your Chicago and Northwest Indiana Hyundai dealers. It's now two down. Marcus Semien digs in. Right-handed batter against the lefty Rollison. The pitch. Another called strike. Fastball from Rollison. The 0-1. Another strike.
11: Wow, that's good gas. 96, almost 97 miles an hour with that last fastball.
0: Yeah, on the inner half, about thigh high. Here comes the 0-2. That's inside. One ball and two strikes, the count on Semien.
11: Cubs pitching change tonight. They're sponsored by James Hardy Building Products, siding with the Cubs.
0: Two down. Here comes the 1-2 to Semien. In the dirt. Two balls and two strikes. Let's take a look at the out-of-town scoreboard sponsored by Club Sitco. 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Final from Toronto. Astros beat the Blue Jays 9-7 in 11 innings. Joey Loperfido with the home run that lifted the Astros to victory. The 2-2. Swing and a miss. Strike three. As Rollison gets Semien with a slow-moving curveball. Mets go down in order in the eighth. We head to the ninth. Cubs up 9-3 on the score in the Northwestern Medicine Cubs Radio Network.
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0: Top of the ninth inning here in New York. Cubs 9, Mets 3, the opener of a four-game set. 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Left-hander A.J. Minter takes over for New York to begin the ninth inning. Eric Wagaman stays in the game, now playing left field. The batter is Alex Bregman. Lefty-righty matchup. The kick and pitch. Bregman bounces one up the third baseline, fielded behind the bag by Beatty. The throw across in time, one pitch, one away as Bregman is retired.
11: Bregman a little out in front of that off-speed pitch, just trying to pull this ball and just out and around it and just hooks a little routine ground ball to third.
0: 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Michael Bush digs in. Minter deals. Bush looks at a ball inside. 1-0. Bush 0 for 3 with a walk. And the pitch is a called strike cutter. 1-1. The big inning for the Cubs tonight. The second, they scored 5 times. The pitch. Bush hits a high fly ball down the left field line, shallow, racing in. Wagman still racing in and makes a backhanded catch for out number 2.
11: Wagman comes into the ballgame. You know the ball's going to find you. And it does. And it's not a routine play. He goes back and then has to come in hard with a long run to make this catch.
0: All right, so Seiya Suzuki digs in, 2 away here in the top of the 9th. Cubs up 9-3. The newest Cub is warming up in the bullpen. The pitch to Seiya is a called strike, cutter. Right-handed pitcher Jaden Murray, who was just acquired the other day in a trade with Houston. And Murray likely will be put to use in the last of the 9th. The pitch misses. High and outside, 1-1 the count.
11: Now, the Cubs are up 9-3. I know if you're Craig Counsell, you're trying to, you know, get kind of that soft landing for the new guy and let him get out there and at least pitch a little bit, you know, in a game that's, you know, hopefully at 9-3, a little out of reach. You just get 3 outs and head home and get ready for the double dip tomorrow.
0: Minter misses with a cutter low. 2-1 the count on Seiya with 2 down here in the top of the 9th. And as Coop mentioned, a 9-3 lead for the Cubs. The pitch. Off the outside, it's now 3-1. Seiya's 0 for 2, but he's walked twice and scored a run. An enormously powerful right-handed batter. The lefty Minter's ready. Here's the pitch. And a line drive smoked to the left center field for a base hit. It gets past Wagaman around first, heading for second. Seiya gets there standing up.
11: That'll be a base hit and an error on the left fielder Wagaman. Welcome to the game. You knew he was going to just get in. He has a long run for one ball, and now this one eats him up in left center as this bullet off the bat of Suzuki. And he'll get an error.
0: Yep. And errors by Cubs opponents, sponsored by North Shore,
11: there
0: the MVP
11: go.
0: Of adult diapers. 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Ian Happ at the plate. Minter delivers. And Happ takes a ball low. He's a switch hitter batting from the right side against the lefty Minter. It's the first time Schrager's heard that one tonight. From our good friends at North Shore. Now the 1-0. That takes ball 2, but the Mets are going to challenge this.
11: Ball strike challenge sponsored by Northwestern Medicine.
0: Near the bottom of the zone along the outside edge, and it's a ball.
19: The pitch is a ball. New York has one challenge remaining.
0: That was the voice of Austin Jones, the home plate umpire. The Mets lose one of their challenges. 2-0, the count on Happ with Say at second base. And the pitch. Called strike, cutter. That found the zone. Right near the bottom on the outer half. Ian's 1-for-4 with a single and a run scored. Cubs up 9-3 and looking for more. The pitch. Happ fouls it back on the ground. 2-2. A quiet city field with the Cubs up big. As right-hander Jaden Murray continues to warm up in the Cubs' pen. The pitch. It's a swing and a miss, strike 3. A frustrated Happ throws his bat in the direction of the Cubs' third base dugout here at Citi Field. We head to the bottom of the 9th. Cubs up 9-3 over the Mets. On the score, the Northwestern Medicine Cubs ready.
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0: Bottom nine here in New York. Cubs on top of the Mets 9-3. This copyrighted broadcast is presented by authority of the Chicago Cubs and may not be reproduced or retransmitted in any form. And the accounts and descriptions of this game may not be disseminated without the express written consent of the Chicago Cubs. The newest Cub, right-hander Jaden Murray, now on the hill, 29 years old. Brett Beatty at the plate. Here's the pitch. A big swing and a miss. And a fastball clocked at 94 miles per hour. Count is 0-1. Murray acquired just a few days ago in a trade with Houston. This is his second year in the big leagues. The pitch. Beatty takes a ball off the outside. 1-1 the count. 17 career games for Murray. No wins, no losses. A 4.68 ERA. Murray kicks and fires. Low and inside. 2-1 the count now on Beatty. Murray was called up from Iowa prior to the start of tonight's ball game. Gavin Hollowell was optioned. Murray wears number 70, native of Utah. The pitch. Beatty swings and misses. 2-2. Another fastball from Murray.
11: Good gas at the top of the zone. That was a good pitch.
0: Murray, 6'1", 190 pounds. 23rd round pick of the Rays back in 2019. The pitch. Beatty fouls it back out of play. 2-2.
11: Cubs could really use, you know, one of these guys that comes up from AAA or, you know, if they pick up on waivers to really have a big second half and really take off for the Cubs. They could use that. It's just one of those things. There's a lot of guys out there, you know, and you're waiting for that big opportunity. And see if this could be it for Murray. You just hope one or two of these guys can take off for the Cubs in their bullpen.
0: The 2-2 misses. Close pitch. Fastball.
11: 95. He's right around 95 with all of his fastballs. That one. It's a good pitch right under the hands of Beatty, but just missed.
0: All right, so it's a full count. Murray deals. And that one missed, but the Cubs are
19: challenging. Challenging the pitch.
11: Carson thought that one might have hit the inside corner. Let's see. Beatty definitely thinks no. And
19: the pitch is a ball. Chicago has one challenge remaining.
0: So Murray walks Beatty to lead off the bottom of the ninth inning. Cubs up 9-3. The left-handed batting MJ Melendez will dig in against the right-hander Jaden Murray. A long set. And now the pitch. Melendez swings and misses at a fastball clocked at 95 miles per hour, 0-1. Murray pitched in 8 games for the Astros this season with a 7-plus ERA. The pitch. Inside. 1-1. Coombe, the toast of the game is presented by Binney's Beverage Depot. Binney's is the official champagne provider of the Chicago Cubs. I'll give you a chance after this pitch to come up with your toast of the game. The pitch, swing and a miss by Melendez, 1-2.
11: We're going to go with Dansby Swanson tonight as our toast of the game ball player. Dansby had a very nice night tonight. Always good at shortstop, as we know, but sacrifice fly, drove in a run in the second. 2-run bomb in the fourth. Hit a bullet back to the pitcher and then double to drive in a run in the eighth inning. So Dansby will be our toast of the game ball player today by Benny's.
0: Excellent choice. Murray deals. Melendez hits a high fly ball to right. Angling toward the line. Shaw's got a play. Makes the catch. One away. Beatty has to retreat back to first base. So Dansby Swanson is our Binney's Beverage Depot toast of the game. Binney's Beverage Depot. If you can't find it at Binney's, it's probably not worth drinking. Francisco Alvarez will now stand in for the Mets. One on, one away. Bottom of the ninth inning. Cubs up 9-3. Doubleheader tomorrow here at Citi Field between the Cubs and Mets after last night's postponement. Murray's ready. Here's the pitch. Off the outside, a little low. 1-0 the count. Alvarez with 2 hits, 3 runs batted in, 2 runs single, and a solo shot. The 1-0. Called strike. Fastball from Murray.
11: Now, I'm not saying
19: the batter's challenging the pitch.
11: Oh, there we go. Another challenge. Ball strike challenge sponsored by Northwestern Medicine. This pitch just
19: the pitch is the ball. New York has one challenge remaining.
0: Yeah. Wow.
11: Can't get any closer than that.
0: Right at the bottom of the zone. All right, here's the 2-0.
11: There you go. Just split the plate in half with that fastball at the knees.
0: That one clocked at 96 miles per hour, Murray. 2-2. The count on Alvarez. Man at first, one away. Bottom nine, Cubs up 9-3. A long set. Now the pitch. Called strike. 2-2. Righty-righty matchup. Murray holds the ball behind the back, puts it in the glove, sets belt high. Works his motion and deals. Breaking ball, swung on and missed. Strike 3. First strikeout as a Cub for Jaden Murray. 2 away here at the bottom of the ninth. Strikeouts by Cubs pitchers brought to you by our Chicago and Northwest Indiana Hyundai dealers.
11: Good breaking ball here. He gets on top of it just enough to get a little downward tilt. On that breaking ball, perfect location down and away at the knees.
0: Carson Benge at the plate. The runner goes, and that pitch is a called strike. Beatty takes second on defensive indifference. Righty-lefty matchup. Benge is 0-3 with a walk. Murray's ready. Here's the pitch. Swing and a miss. 0-2. Fastball, once again, 95 mph from Murray. And the Mets are down to their last strike. The pitch. And a looper in the shallow right. It drops in for a base hit. Around third, coming home, Beatty. The throw by Shaw, cut off. RBI single, Carson Benge. It's now 9-4. Cubs with the lead here in the bottom of the ninth.
11: Well, a little single to right center. That's the fastball, inner half. Gets dumped into Right center, Maddie comes in and corks the throw, but a little offline. Michael Bush cuts this ball off, and it's now 9-4 Cubs here in the bottom of the ninth.
0: So here's Bo Bichette. Two down, bottom nine, man at first. Murray delivers. And that pitch is a ball, 1-0. Taking second on defensive indifference, Carson Benj. Murray kicks and fires, breaking ball hit in the air. Deep right center field, Crow Armstrong looks up. This one's gone. Bo Bichette with a two-run home run the other way. And it's now 9-6 as the Mets are making a two-out rally here in the ninth.
11: Now, Bichette, I believe this is a breaking ball away, and he hammers it. It's up and in the middle of the plate, and Bichette hits this ball in the bullpen in right center. You make mistakes, this guy at the plate, he's going to do some damage, and he just did there.
0: Two-run home run by Bo Bichette, his ninth of the year. 388 feet the other way toward right center. Pitching coach Tommy Hottovy out on the mound having a conversation with Jaden Murray. And the Cubs have banged up bunch in the bullpen. They're without their closer, Daniel Palencia. This was not going to be a safe situation. Cubs entered this ninth inning up 9-3.
11: Jacob Webb now up in the Cubs bullpen.
0: Mark Vientos at the plate. Right-handed batter against the right-hander Murray. Two away here in the ninth. The pitch. Swing and a miss. Another fastball from Jaden Murray. 0-1. Crowd beginning to make some noise here in New York. The pitch. Swing and a miss. Another fastball.
11: Stay right with that heater. You could elevate it. You could throw it down below the zone, but stay with the heater.
0: That's down to their last strike. Here comes the 0-2 by Murray. Foul back off the screen by Vientos.
11: Sometimes these young guys, they get called up to the big leagues. You know, their fastball's good. It's got great life to it. But the breaking ball gets overthrown, and it doesn't get down where they want it, and it hangs.
0: Murray delivers. Off the outside, he missed with a sweeper. One ball and two strikes.
11: That was a better breaking ball. That one he had got on top of and get good downward tilt.
0: Murray peers in, gets the sign from Kelly. He rocks back and deals. The 1-2. Swing and a miss. Strike three. Ball game. Cubs start the road trip off right as they beat the Mets 9-6 in the opener of this four-game set.
11: Well, after a 10-minute delay here, it seems like we've seen nothing but rain since we got to New York, but this game played then. Once we got started, we got through this ball game. Nice ball game for the Cubs and the offense. They did their job, 9 runs on 8 hits, but a couple of big bombs. And, very good ball game, all but the one issue that the Cubs had. You know, Cabrera leaves the ball game and is carted off the field, and that's the unfortunate part, but he will get the win. Really down part about this game is the Cabrera injury, but a nice.
2: It's 10:42.

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1: From the My Bash area, here's your forecast. For tonight, mostly clear skies, overnight low in the lower 50s. As for Wednesday, mostly sunny skies in the morning, becoming partly cloudy in the afternoon, with a high in the upper 70s. Wednesday night, chance of thunderstorms, showers likely with an overnight low around 60. For Thursday morning, partly cloudy skies, chance of showers, slight chance of thunderstorms, with a high in the upper 70s. Thursday night, chance of showers and thunderstorms, low around 60. That's your My Bash area forecast. I'm Chris Key.
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1: From the My Bash area, here's your forecast. For tonight, mostly clear skies, overnight low in the lower 50s. As for Wednesday, mostly sunny skies in the morning, becoming partly cloudy in the afternoon, with a high in the upper 70s. Wednesday night, chance of thunderstorms, showers likely with an overnight low around 60. For Thursday morning, partly cloudy skies, chance of showers, slight chance of thunderstorms, with a high in the upper 70s. Thursday night, chance of showers and thunderstorms, low around 60. That's your My Bash area forecast. I'm Chris Key.
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farm was kind of laid back. 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I thank God I'm a country boy. Well, a simple kind of life never did me no harm. 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
3: From the My Bash area, here's your forecast. For tonight, mostly clear skies, overnight low in the lower 50s. As for Wednesday, mostly sunny skies in the morning, becoming partly cloudy in the afternoon, with a high in the upper 70s. Wednesday night, chance of thunderstorms, showers likely with an overnight low around 60. For Thursday morning, partly cloudy skies, chance of showers, slight chance of thunderstorms, with a high in the upper 70s. Thursday night, chance of showers and thunderstorms, low around 60. That's your My Bash area forecast. I'm Chris Key.
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gotta do, honey, is kind of stand in one spot. Wiggle around just a little bit. And that's what you got. Yeah. Now let's go one time.

0: News. I'm Chris DeMeo. President Trump campaigning today at a Mack truck facility in Pennsylvania. He warns if Democrats win back control of Congress,
1: they voted against no tax on overtime, and if they got into office, you will have all of those taxes and all of that money that you're saving, including the big savings on Social Security. It's going to all be terminated. You're going to have to start paying again.
0: Many polls suggest the majority of Americans disapprove of the way the president's handling the economy. Senate Minority Leader Chuck Schumer says Democrats won't agree to reauthorize FISA until Acting National Intelligence Director Bill Pulte is removed from his post.
2: This is all up to the Republicans. As long as Pulte is there, there's not going to be any FISA agreement. It's up to them to get rid of him.
0: President Trump says he won't sign reauthorization of FISA unless Republicans can pass the SAVE Act. 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
4: From the Wabash area, here's your forecast. The rest of the morning, we'll have mainly clear skies with lows in the lower 50s. A sunny, pleasant day as we have today, highs in the upper 70s. Clouds will increase this evening with showers becoming likely. There could be a thunderstorm as well after midnight, low temperature in the lower 60s. We'll have a partly sunny day Thursday with a shower or two possible, maybe a thunderstorm. Highs will be in the upper 70s, mostly cloudy with showers and a thunderstorm Friday. That's your Wabash area forecast. I'm meteorologist Jim Rinaldi.
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3: From the My Bash area, here's your forecast. The rest of the morning will have mainly clear skies with lows in the lower 50s. A sunny, pleasant day as we have today, highs in the upper 70s. Clouds will increase this evening with showers becoming likely. There could be a thunderstorm as well after midnight, low temperature in the lower 60s. We'll have a partly sunny day Thursday with a shower or two possible, maybe a thunderstorm. Highs will be in the upper 70s, mostly cloudy with showers and a thunderstorm Friday. That's your My Bash area forecast. I'm meteorologist Jim Rinaldi.
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0: News. I'm Sue Guzman. The Senate passing a war powers resolution to block military action in Iran as negotiations on a permanent peace plan continue. House Minority Leader Hakeem Jeffries says Americans shouldn't pay the price.
1: The bottom line is that we shouldn't spend another dime of taxpayer dollars on Operation Epic Failure.
0: And lawmakers approved the bill 50-48. President Trump travels to Capitol Hill tomorrow for a strategy session with lawmakers.
2: The president will join Senate Republicans amid his push for passage of the Save America Act and new voter ID legislation that would also put restrictions on transgender athletes in female sports and transgender surgeries for minors. But previous efforts to approve the measure have fallen far short in the Senate.
0: Fox's Jared Halpern. 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
4: From the Mybash area, here's your forecast. The rest of the morning, we'll have mainly clear skies with lows in the lower 50s. A sunny, pleasant day as we have today, highs in the upper 70s. Clouds will increase this evening with showers becoming likely. There could be a thunderstorm as well after midnight, low temperature in the lower 60s. We'll have a partly sunny day Thursday with a shower or two possible, maybe a thunderstorm. Highs will be in the upper 70s, mostly cloudy with showers and a thunderstorm Friday. That's your Mybash area forecast. I'm meteorologist Jim Rinaldi.
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5: From the My Bash area, here's your forecast. The rest of the morning, we'll have mainly clear skies with lows in the lower 50s. A sunny, pleasant day as we have today, highs in the upper 70s. Clouds will increase this evening with showers becoming likely. There could be a thunderstorm as well after midnight, low temperature in the lower 60s. We'll have a partly sunny day Thursday with a shower or two possible, maybe a thunderstorm. Highs will be in the upper 70s, mostly cloudy with showers and a thunderstorm Friday. That's your My Bash area forecast. I'm meteorologist Jim Rinaldi.
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0: News. I'm Sue Guzman. Three congressional candidates endorsed by Democratic Socialist Mayor Zohra Mamdani sweeping the primaries on Tuesday. South Carolina Attorney General Alan Wilson winning a runoff election, defeating Lieutenant Governor Pamela Evett. Earlier in the day, President Trump warned what could happen if Democrats take back control of Congress.
1: They voted against no tax on overtime, and if they got into office, you will have all of those taxes and all of that money that you're saving, including the big savings on Social Security. It's going to all be terminated. You're going to have to start paying it.
0: The Senate has, for the first time, approved a war powers resolution to block U.S. military action against Iran. More contradictions out of Tehran. United States and Iran disputing whether Tehran agreed to allow nuclear inspections. Both sides still working on a plan to reopen the Strait of Hormuz. 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
3: From the Wabash area, here's your forecast. The rest of the morning, we'll have mainly clear skies with lows in the lower 50s. A sunny, pleasant day as we have today, highs in the upper 70s. Clouds will increase this evening with showers becoming likely. There could be a thunderstorm as well after midnight, low temperature in the lower 60s. We'll have a partly sunny day Thursday with a shower or two possible, maybe a thunderstorm. Highs will be in the upper 70s, mostly cloudy with showers and a thunderstorm Friday. That's your Wabash area forecast. I'm meteorologist Jim Rinaldi.
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8: From the My Bash area, here's your forecast. The rest of the morning will have mainly clear skies with lows in the lower 50s. A sunny, pleasant day as we have today, highs in the upper 70s. Clouds will increase this evening with showers becoming likely. There could be a thunderstorm as well after midnight, low temperature in the lower 60s. We'll have a partly sunny day Thursday with a shower or two possible, maybe a thunderstorm. Highs will be in the upper 70s, mostly cloudy with showers and a thunderstorm Friday. That's your My Bash area forecast. I'm meteorologist Jim Rinaldi.
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0: News. I'm Sue Guzman. Three congressional candidates endorsed by Democratic Socialist Mayor Zohra Mamdani sweeping the primaries on Tuesday. South Carolina Attorney General Alan Wilson winning a runoff election, defeating Lieutenant Governor Pamela Evatt. Earlier in the day, President Trump warned what could happen if Democrats take back control of Congress.
1: They voted against no tax on overtime, and if they got into office, you will have all of those taxes and all of that money that you're saving, including the big savings on Social Security. It's going to all be terminated. You're going to have to start paying again.
0: The Senate has, for the first time, approved a war powers resolution to block U.S. military action against Iran. More contradictions out of Tehran. United States and Iran disputing whether Tehran agreed to allow nuclear inspections. Both sides still working on a plan to reopen the Strait of Hormuz. 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
3: From the Wabash area, here's your forecast. The rest of the morning, we'll have mainly clear skies with lows in the lower 50s. A sunny, pleasant day as we have today, highs in the upper 70s. Clouds will increase this evening with showers becoming likely. There could be a thunderstorm as well after midnight, low temperature in the lower 60s. We'll have a partly sunny day Thursday with a shower or two possible, maybe a thunderstorm. Highs will be in the upper 70s, mostly cloudy with showers and a thunderstorm Friday. That's your Wabash area forecast. I'm meteorologist Jim Rinaldi.
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4: From the My Bash area, here's your forecast. The rest of the morning, we'll have mainly clear skies with lows in the lower 50s. A sunny, pleasant day as we have today, highs in the upper 70s. Clouds will increase this evening with showers becoming likely. There could be a thunderstorm as well after midnight, low temperature in the lower 60s. We'll have a partly sunny day Thursday with a shower or two possible, maybe a thunderstorm. Highs will be in the upper 70s, mostly cloudy with showers and a thunderstorm Friday. That's your My Bash area forecast. I'm meteorologist Jim Rinaldi.
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0: News. I'm Chris DeMeo. The Senate approves a war powers resolution to block U.S. military action in Iran.
1: This war is disgusting, and we hate it, and it should be ended immediately.
0: Senate Minority Leader Chuck Schumer, it's the 10th time the Senate has tried to advance a war powers resolution, but this time more Republicans voted for the bill, expressing concerns about the war and the deal the president struck with Iran. President Trump set to meet Wednesday with NATO Secretary General Mark Rutte, where Iran will likely be part of the conversation. Rutte says NATO countries agree with the president's handling of Iran.
2: You see now massively European allies pre-positioning their assets close to the strait, so to be able to help, for example, when it comes to demining.
0: Rutte appearing on Fox's special report with Brett Baer, he says that the president is doing exactly what is needed. 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
4: For the My Bash area, here's your forecast. The rest of the morning, we'll have mainly clear skies with lows in the lower 50s. A sunny, pleasant day as we have today, highs in the upper 70s. Clouds will increase this evening with showers becoming likely. There could be a thunderstorm as well after midnight, low temperature in the lower 60s. We'll have a partly sunny day Thursday with a shower or two possible, maybe a thunderstorm. Highs will be in the upper 70s, mostly cloudy with showers and a thunderstorm Friday. That's your My Bash area forecast. I'm meteorologist Jim Rinaldi.
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4: From the My Bash area, here's your forecast. The rest of the morning, we'll have mainly clear skies with lows in the lower 50s. A sunny, pleasant day as we have today, highs in the upper 70s. Clouds will increase this evening with showers becoming likely. There could be a thunderstorm as well after midnight, low temperature in the lower 60s. We'll have a partly sunny day Thursday with a shower or two possible, maybe a thunderstorm. Highs will be in the upper 70s, mostly cloudy with showers and a thunderstorm Friday. That's your My Bash Area forecast. I'm meteorologist Jim Rinaldi.
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0: News. I'm Sue Guzman. NATO Secretary General Mark Rutte will meet with President Trump today to discuss Iran.
1: I think the president is doing exactly what is needed, degrading Iran's nuclear capability. Could you imagine if Iran would get its hands on the nuclear weapon?
0: Rutte with Fox's Brett Baer. He says he fully supports the president, calling Iran an exporter of chaos. Three congressional candidates endorsed by Democratic Socialist Mayor Zohra Mamdani sweeping the primaries Tuesday, including two who bested longtime Democratic incumbents. Earlier, President Trump warned what could happen if Democrats take back control of Congress.
2: They voted against no tax on overtime, and if they got into office, you will have all of those taxes and all of that money that you're saving, including the big savings on Social Security.
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3: Hey, Hollis, go get your brother Hezron and your sister Huggins. We're going to J&K's Mega Pet. 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

0: And Huggy. 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
1: From the My Bash area, here's your forecast. The rest of the morning will have mainly clear skies with lows in the lower 50s. A sunny, pleasant day as we head through the day, highs in the upper 70s. Clouds will increase this evening with showers becoming likely. There could be a thunderstorm as well after midnight, low temperature in the lower 60s. We'll have a partly sunny day Thursday with a shower or two possible, maybe a thunderstorm. Highs will be in the upper 70s, mostly cloudy with showers and a thunderstorm Friday. That's your My Bash area forecast. I'm meteorologist Jim Rinaldi.
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4: From the My Bash area, here's your forecast. The rest of the morning will have mainly clear skies with lows in the lower 50s. A sunny, pleasant day as we have today, highs in the upper 70s. Clouds will increase this evening with showers becoming likely. There could be a thunderstorm as well after midnight, low temperature in the lower 60s. We'll have a partly sunny day Thursday with a shower or two possible, maybe a thunderstorm. Highs will be in the upper 70s, mostly cloudy with showers and a thunderstorm Friday. That's your My Bash area forecast. I'm meteorologist Jim Rinaldi.
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1: Fox News, I'm Chris DeMeo. The Senate approves a war powers resolution to block U.S. military action in Iran.
2: This war is disgusting, and we hate it, and it should be ended immediately.
1: Senate Minority Leader Chuck Schumer. It's the 10th time the Senate has tried to advance a war powers resolution, but this time more Republicans voted for the bill, expressing concerns about the war and the deal the president struck with Iran. President Trump set to meet today with NATO Secretary General Mark Rutte, where Iran will likely be part of the conversation. Rutte says NATO countries agree with the president's handling of Iran.
3: You see now massively European allies pre-positioning their assets close to the strait, so to be able to help, for example, when it comes to demining.
1: Rutte appearing on Fox's special report with Brett Baer. 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
6: The Wabash City Schools Board of Education is pleased to announce the appointment of Dr. Christopher E. Daughtry as the district's new superintendent of schools, effective July 1st. The decision was made after a board search and interview process following the announcement of Dr. Amy Sibley's retirement. Dr. Daughtry brings 28 years of experience in public education, with 16 years as a superintendent. Most recently, he served as superintendent of schools for Lewis Cass. Before serving several districts as superintendent, two notable positions he held were as a medic in the United States Air Force Reserve for 8 years and as the principal at O.J. Neighbors Elementary School from 2003 to 2006. The board would like to thank Dr. Sibley for the quality of her time with them and for helping them selecting her successor. They wish her nothing but the best in her next endeavor and look forward to the work that Dr. Daughtry will do for Wabash City Schools. You can read the full details of this story by visiting yournewslocal.com. Honeywell Arts and Entertainment adds two new shows to its lineup at the Honeywell Center and the Eagles Theater. Tickets go on sale this Friday, June 26th at 10 a.m. and will be available online at honeywellarts.org or by calling the Beacon Credit Union box office located inside the Honeywell Center at 260-563-1102. The Sweetwater All-Stars on Saturday, December 12th at the Eagles Theater. On February 19th at the Honeywell Center, April Wine. You can read the full details of this story by visiting yournewslocal.com. The Miami County Community Foundation recently awarded grants from the Paul D. Pat Malaska Memorial Fund to Bunker Hill Baseball, North Miami Youth League, and Peru Youth Baseball in support of the league's programs and activities. A 1933 graduate of Crawfordsville High School, Malaska was a standout athlete who played varsity basketball before continuing his career at Purdue University. There, he was a three-year starter and helped lead the Boilermakers to two Big Ten championship teams. He also sets a college basketball record that still stands today by stalling for 14 minutes during a game while eating an ice cream cone, a legendary feat later featured in Sports Illustrated. After graduating from Purdue, Malaska played professional basketball in the National Basketball League, a predecessor to today's NBA. Through grants like this one, the fund continues to honor Pat's legacy by supporting opportunities for young people in the community. For more information, visit nicf.org.
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8: For the My Bash area, here's your forecast. For this morning, a mainly clear sky, mostly sunny today with temperatures in the upper 70s. Clouds increase tonight, as will the likelihood of showers and maybe a thunderstorm, the low by dawn in the lower 60s. There might be a shower to start the day Thursday, otherwise partly sunny. Slight chance again later in the day, high temperature in the upper 70s. Friday, mostly cloudy with showers in the morning, maybe a shower or thunderstorm in the afternoon. That's your My Bash area forecast. I'm meteorologist Jim Rinaldi.
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0: 105.9 The Bash in the My Bash Morning Jam. We are here with Wade Weaver on a whacked out Wednesday with Pammy Whammy, and it's time for some weasons to party. Pam, what have you got for us? I've tried to be as alliteration as I could, but oh well.
1: Well, Wade, hey, take a lap.
0: Okay.
1: Like maybe around a pool or a lake, because Ooh. It's swim a lap day.
0: Yes, I love laps.
1: I know you do. That thinking about that cardio and that strength training combined into one exercise.
0: Best.
1: That's very, very good.
0: Best exercise I've ever done, and probably the healthiest I've ever been when I was swimming every day. It bugs me that I can't right now. But anyway, let's move on. What's another reason to party?
1: Well, apparently it's midsummer.
0: Midsummer.
1: Yes. Yeah. It said celebrate midsummer, but like
0: it just started 2 days ago. But fly by,
1: don't they?
0: Mm-hmm.
1: Anyway, whatever it is, celebrate the summer season. A lot of cultures saw this day as a time of fertility, abundance, and the renewal of life. So there's lots of life teeming around if you spend some time outside. Just if we have some nice weather today, get outside. Hey, you know, it's upcycling day. Not recycling, but upcycling.
0: What's
1: where you
0: mean?
1: Take whether you have unused clothes or accessories or even furniture, and you upcycle them, you change them into something different.
0: Gotcha.
1: You know,
0: solid waste.
1: You know, like some
0: district
1: people
0: has a lot of ideas for.
1: Yes.
0: It. Yep.
1: They do. Yep. They do, and things that you can buy too.
0: Yeah.
1: If you go out there, yeah. So upcycle instead of putting things in landfills. And it's praline day.
0: Oh, put some chocolate on those praline. Just kidding.
1: Wait. I was just getting ready to say they're not chocolate. Though some people do cover them in chocolate. They
0: yes,
1: do.
0: Yes.
1: That's a punch of sweetness there.
0: Uh-huh.
1: I like them because

0: They're that crunchy caramelized brown sugar on nuts. Oh, they're very addictive. If you start, I mean, you just can't eat one. You just have to keep on popping them in your mouth. And then, of course, if you do dip them in chocolate, Wade, you are satisfied with your chocolate fix for the day.
1: Yum.
0: There you go.
1: All right, very cool. Those are great reasons to party. Get to the website, 1059thebash.com. Pick out a tune, and we'll come back and play some of them next.
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0: We're back on this Wednesday morning with a water cooler question. Wow. 4% of drivers admit that they've missed an exit because of this. Now, it's only 4% of drivers who admit that they've missed an exit because of this, but I think it's a fun reason that they've missed the exit. So you come up with an answer, tell a friend or coworker, and I'll give you that answer in just a bit.
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4: For the My Bash area, here's your forecast. For this morning, a mainly clear sky, mostly sunny today with temperatures in the upper 70s. Clouds increase tonight, as will the likelihood of showers and maybe a thunderstorm, the low by dawn in the lower 60s. There might be a shower to start the day Thursday, otherwise partly sunny. Slight chance again later in the day, high temperature in the upper 70s. Friday, mostly cloudy with showers in the morning, maybe a shower or thunderstorm in the afternoon. That's your My Bash area forecast. I'm meteorologist Jim Rinaldi.
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0: Welcome back to the Morning Jam. Listen, 4% of drivers admit that they've missed an exit because they were singing too enthusiastically.
5: Mm-hmm.
0: I think that's fun. You know, I think of who was that? Bill and Ted's Excellent Adventure or whatever.
5: Yeah. Oh, yeah.
0: You know, they're banging their heads and they're singing and they're like, oh, hey, dude, where's the Marion exit?
5: Yeah. Ooh, Wayne's World, too. Queen.
0: Yes, that's
5: Bohemian Rhapsody.
0: Yes.
5: Yeah, that was a good one too.
0: Yes.
5: Yeah, there's been a lot.
0: I think that's the one I was thinking of, actually.
5: Oh, okay.
0: Yeah. Fun.
5: That's good.
0: Fun stuff.
5: Excellent.
0: I think everyone should sing in the car.
5: I do all the time. I'm sure people look at me like, dude, you're a weirdo, but I don't care. I really don't care. All right.
0: Oh, they don't think it because of the singing, Wade.
5: Oh, okay. Not because of the singing. Just, oh, there's that whacked out Wade Weaver. Okay. Well,
0: yeah,
5: we are on a whacked out Wednesday, and here comes one of the requests that you picked out. Here we go.

0: That's one of my favorite songs of all time. And it's obviously my favorite Bruce Springsteen song. Cover Me. Great record. All right, Pam, cover me with some whack facts. Let's do it.
1: Well, how's your nose feeling today, Wade? Because
0: long, I lied. It's a little... I lied to you. I lied to you earlier.
1: Is it a little warm, too?
0: Yeah, it's warm, long. I lied. I'm just
1: okay, your nose, your nose does get warmer when you tell a lie.
0: See, and it gets longer, too. So it's just
1: like, I know.
0: Pinocchio.
1: See, you knew what I was going to say.
0: I did.
1: I think I told you this out like a long, long time ago. The human eye is comprised of about 2 million working parts.
0: Oh, really?
1: 2 million.
0: Whoa.
1: Yes.
0: That's great, Gray.
1: It's amazing, just amazing. Now, the tendency to be pessimistic and negative is a genetic trait similar to hair and eye color. So I guess it's true. Some people are just born to be pessimistic.
0: Yes, exactly. Wow.
1: So if you're a negative Nelly, I guess it's because your mom was negative Nancy.
0: Oh my gosh. Negative Nancy and negative Nelly. You're so funny.
1: Uh-huh.
0: All right. Great whack facts. You have any more you want to throw in?
1: Well, cows have best friends.
0: What?
1: Cows have best friends.
0: You really believe that?
1: You know what? Why not?
0: Yeah, exactly.
1: What else do they have to do? They're standing around in the barnyard all day. Bessie's like, hey, won't you be my friend?
0: That sounds like a cow.
1: We can
0: to
1: move
0: you.
1: Together.
0: You're so funny. You're so funny. That is funny. Hey.
1: I'm sorry.
0: Oh, that's fun. All right, very cool.
1: Bessie,
0: let's go get some friends.
1: That's right.
0: Let's have a party. All right, those are whack facts. We're going to give you some sports coming up here in a little bit, but we're going to tell you that love is the answer. England Dan and John Ford Coley are coming up in just a little bit. I love that record. Don't go away.
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0: 105.9 The Bash, the My Bash Morning Jam Sports. All right, let's take a look at what happened at Etna Acres yesterday. Etna Acres Golf Course, great place to go, get your golf game in. And they had a fun day for the seniors yesterday. Always a good time. The results of the senior men's scramble, closest to pins, number 2, Phil Prater, number 8, Chuck Wells. Longest drives, number 3, Steve Davis, and number 9, Brad Farlow. Chip-ins, Carwin Stoffel on number 6, Dan Bickle 7, and Paul Schroeder on 9. Low score with 32, Bob Claybaugh, Ken Marshall, Todd Carpenter, and Rod Glasgow. 5 teams tied at 33, Steve Davis, Dennis Eller, Chuck Wells, and Kevin Yenna. Also Dan Bickle, Vern Lemming, and John Klein, and also Paul Schroeder. Also Brad Farlow, Scott Murrell, Mike McCullough, and Chris Berkowski, and finally Clyde Smith, Jerry, and John Hoy. Tuesday Men's League, closest to the pins on number 2, Tyler Olson, and number 8, Mike Getz. There you go. That is what happened at Etna yesterday. Cubbies will continue to play baseball, and we'll have them for you right here. It's a doubleheader on My Bash Radio. 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

0: 105.9 The Bash, the My Bash Morning Jam. It is time for a word of prayer. Before we get to that word of prayer, I want to go to a Bible verse here and share this one with you. Let's figure out what we've got here as a Bible verse. We're going to go to Hebrews 10, 24 and 25. And let us consider how we may spur one another on toward love and good deeds, not giving up meeting together, as some are in the habit of doing, but encouraging one another, and all the more as you see the day approaching. Now, I always find the reaction interesting when I strike up a conversation with someone who I haven't seen or talked to for a while. It makes my heart happy when I hear them say, "You know, I really enjoyed chatting with you," or "Thanks for checking in on me." There's a simple truth we sometimes forget in the busyness of life. People need to know they matter. A text, a phone call, a knock on the door, these small acts carry a weight far greater than we realize. Think about the last time someone reached out to you after a long silence just to say, "I was thinking about you." Didn't it feel like a warm light breaking through? That's not an accident. That's God's love moving through human hands. We all drift, life gets loud, days become weeks, and weeks become months, and before we know it, the people we love most are living just outside the edges of our attention. But distance doesn't have to mean disconnection. You don't need a special occasion to remind someone they're loved. Your neighbor down the street, the one you haven't spoken to since winter, your old friend whose number is still in your phone, the family member who always seems fine, they may be quietly wondering if anyone still thinks of them. Today, be the answer to that question. Reach out. Say the thing. Send the message. Show up. Because everybody loves to know that someone cares. Let's pray. Heavenly Father, thank you for the blessings you bestow on us. Lord, thank you for never forgetting us, even when we feel forgotten. Remind us today that we are your hands and your voice in this world. Give us the courage to reach across the silence and speak love into the lives of those around us. Help us to see our neighbors, truly see them, and to act on that nudge in our hearts to check in, to encourage, and to remind them that they are not alone. May our simple acts of kindness reflect your great love. In Jesus' name we pray. Amen.
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3: News. I'm Sue Guzman. Three far-left progressive candidates endorsed by Mayor Mamdani in New York sweeping their primary races Tuesday. And Alan Wilson defended Lieutenant Governor Pamela Evatt for the GOP nomination for South Carolina governor. The president pushing his own election priorities with Congress ahead of the midterms.
4: President Trump fixated on a singular goal.
5: We have to pass the Save America Act, which is voter ID, which is proof of citizenship.
4: But he's not getting his way. The president is exasperated at the Senate struggling to approve the bill.
3: Fox's Chad Pergram, a legal setback for the Trump administration regarding immigration law.
6: A federal judge in California issuing a nationwide injunction blocking immigration and customs enforcement officials from arresting individuals suspected of being in the U.S. illegally at or near immigration courthouses.
3: Fox's Kristen Goodwin. 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
9: The Wabash City Schools Board of Education is pleased to announce the appointment of Dr. Christopher E. Daughtry as the district's new superintendent of schools effective July 1st. The decision was made after a board search and interview process following the announcement of Dr. Amy Sibley's retirement. Dr. Daughtry brings 28 years of experience in public education with 16 years as a superintendent. Most recently, he served as superintendent of schools for Lewis Cass. Before serving several districts as superintendent, two notable positions he held were as a medic in the United States Air Force Reserve for 8 years and as the principal at OJ Neighbors Elementary School from 2003 to 2006. The board would like to thank Dr. Sibley for the quality of her time with them and for helping them selecting her successor. They wish her nothing but the best in her next endeavor and look forward to the work that Dr. Daughtry will do for Wabash City Schools. You can read the full details of this story by visiting yournewslocal.com. Honeywell Arts and Entertainment adds two new shows to its lineup at the Honeywell Center and the Eagles Theater. Tickets go on sale this Friday, June 26th at 10 a.m. and will be available online at honeywellarts.org or by calling the Beacon Credit Union box office located inside the Honeywell Center at 260-563-1102. The Sweetwater All-Stars on Saturday, December 12th at the Eagles Theater. On February 19th at the Honeywell Center, April Wine. You can read the full details of this story by visiting yournewslocal.com. The Miami County Community Foundation recently awarded grants from the Paul D. Pat Malaska Memorial Fund to Bunker Hill Baseball, North Miami Youth League, and Peru Youth Baseball in support of the league's programs and activities. A 1933 graduate of Crawfordsville High School, Malaska was a standout athlete who played varsity basketball before continuing his career at Purdue University. There, he was a three-year starter and helped lead the Boilermakers to two Big Ten championship teams. He also sets a college basketball record that still stands today by stalling for 14 minutes during a game while eating an ice cream cone, a legendary feat later featured in Sports Illustrated. After graduating from Purdue, Malaska played professional basketball in the National Basketball League, a predecessor to today's NBA. Through grants like this one, the fund continues to honor Pat's legacy by supporting opportunities for young people in the community. For more information, visit NICF.org.
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10: The forecast is brought

0: 70s. Friday, mostly cloudy with showers in the morning, maybe a shower or thunderstorm in the afternoon. That's your My Bash area forecast. I'm meteorologist Jim Rinaldi.
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0: Little New Kids on the Block on 105.9 The Bash and the My Bash Morning Jam. It is time for us to take a look at some jam fun here this morning. Let's see what we can get into. Everybody always talks about coffee. Think hot water is essential for a good espresso? Well, researchers at University of New South Wales say they've managed to use high-frequency sound waves to brew espresso-strength coffee at room temperature, replacing the heat and pressure used in traditional machines. Now, the process, known as acoustic cavitation, creates tiny bubbles that rapidly collapse against coffee grounds, releasing flavor compounds, oils, and caffeine. The result is a full-strength espresso in just 2 to 3 minutes while using about 75% less energy. In blind taste tests involving about 100 coffee drinkers, they generally couldn't tell the difference. Researchers believe the technology could have its biggest impacts in large-scale coffee production and ready-to-drink beverages. Today it's espresso, tomorrow we might be reheating lasagna by the loudspeaker. Yeah, I don't know. Interesting. More coffee news coming up in a little bit. Don't run off. It's the Morning Jam with Wade and Pam. Hey, I just want to remind you about a good guy, a good young men's business, CNA Junk Removal. Listen to me. 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It is Caden Maple. 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But get a hold of Caden and Adam Beaver. 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
6: Huh? 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
0: 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It is time for us to do some birthdays here on this June 24th. You know anybody celebrating a birthday between now and the end of the year? Make sure you send them to me. Before we get to birthdays, let's tell you that our good friend Shane Dale at Beargrass Spray Foam Insulation. 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Shane Dale can do all of that stuff. Make sure you give Shane Dale a call, and he can take care of your insulation for sure, but then he can do a lot of other great things too. All right. Well, on this June 24th, let's take a look and see if there's anybody else that we need to share with you. Yeah, Rick York. Rick York is celebrating a birthday today. Rick York. Let me see. I didn't miss Jane and them, did I? The anniversaries yesterday? Surely not. Jane and Bill Black, 52 years. Nate and Jessica Freeman. I did miss those guys. How did I miss those? Man. All right. So anniversaries yesterday, Jane and Bill Black, 52 years. Nate and Jessica Freeman, 8 years. Hope I didn't miss Joey Brown on the 22nd. But Rick York today, maintenance over in Miami County, he's got a birthday today. So happy birthday to Rick York. Skylar Sloan is also having a birthday today. Skylar Sloan celebrating a birthday today. So I want to go back to a couple of days ago. Joey Brown, 16. That's Kim Brown's grandson. Yesterday, anniversaries, Jane and Bill Black, 52 years, and Nate and Jessica Freeman, 8 years. And then Rick York, maintenance, having a birthday today in Miami County. Whew. Man, I let a lot get by me. That's not cool. All right, so those are your birthdays and anniversaries for today. Let me just double check, triple check, quadruple check, and make sure we get everybody that's having a birthday today. My goodness, it's just busy, busy, busy. A lot of birthdays coming up here, and I wanted to make sure I didn't miss any more. But just a quick reminder, make sure you run, get online, send it to Wade at 1059thebash.com. 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Cool? All right. So those are your birthdays. If I missed one, please let me know, and I'll make it up tomorrow, I promise. Cool? 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

0: 105.9 The Bash and the My Bash Morning Jam. All right, it's time for us to have a little bit of fun here. You know, I hate mowing the lawn. I have to say it out loud. I can't stand mowing the lawn. So I came up with some ways to get out of mowing the lawn this weekend. Like, put a for sale sign on the lawnmower and let everybody who comes by take a test drive and let them see. I mean, I think it'd be a great idea to get out of mowing the lawn. Another one would be kill half the grass, let the other half grow long, and do like a comb over. You know, you don't have to mow as... Or mount your entire yard on a giant hydraulic platform and lower it 1 inch each week. That's a way to get out of mowing the lawn. Tell your wife you can't stand the screams of the poor, defenseless blades of grass. Then go sit in a corner gently rocking back and forth in the fetal position. Have a kid, wait 10 years, and make him do it. One final way to get out of mowing the lawn? Be like my neighbor. Just don't. Yeah, just don't. Just let it grow and let mice run all over the neighborhood. All right, there you go. Ways to get out of mowing the lawn this weekend. Next hour, we're going to talk about some things that you can learn from sports. Oh, yeah. Sports ball. Women love it. And they've learned some things from sports ball. We'll tell you more next hour.
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6: For the My Bash area, here's your forecast. For this morning, a mainly clear sky, mostly sunny day with temperatures in the upper 70s. Clouds increase tonight, as will the likelihood of showers and maybe a thunderstorm, the low by dawn in the lower 60s. There might be a shower to start the day Thursday, otherwise partly sunny. Slight chance again later in the day, high temperature in the upper 70s. Friday, mostly cloudy with showers in the morning, maybe a shower or thunderstorm in the afternoon. That's your My Bash area forecast. I'm meteorologist Jim Rinaldi.
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0: All right, very cool. 741. 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
0: Wah, wah, wah. Oh, you want me to do this whole thing by myself? Oh, okay. I'll do the whole thing by myself. Hi, Wade. 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What is something I can think about in your life that's personal that I can just tell everybody? Okay, and then we go through all the embarrassment of me, and we go through that. 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If you're in the business of needing gutter repair or anything, contact Don Leland, Hang'em High Gutters, 765-469-5505. Hang'em High Gutters. Wah, wah, wah. Get a hold of Don Leland. Hang'em High. There you go. Let's get back into some more good time rock and roll on the Jam.
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0: 105.9 The Bash, the My Bash Morning Jam. It's time for some more coffee information. Researchers have developed a way to turn wet used coffee grounds into a high energy fuel in just 90 seconds without first drying them. Using a superheated flame plasma, the process converts the waste into biochar, a carbon-rich material with an energy value comparable to high-grade anthracite coal. Surprisingly, the water in the coffee grounds helps drive the process. While the technique remains experimental, it could offer a fast, efficient way to recycle millions of tons of coffee waste generated worldwide each year. Wow, can you imagine the slogan? Coffee, now powering mornings and power plants. That'd be cool. All right, very good. Just some more fun information for you before we take a look at some more great rock and roll. We've got some other stuff coming up here. Hang on.
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2: 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And they had a fun day for the seniors yesterday. Always a good time. The results of the senior men's scramble. Closest to pins, number 2, Phil Prater. Number 8, Chuck Wells. Longest drives, number 3, Steve Davis. Number 9, Brad Farlow. Chip-ins, Carwin Stoffel on number 6, Dan Bickel 7, and Paul Schroeder on 9. Low score with 32, Bob Claybaugh, Ken Marshall, Todd Carpenter, and Rod Glasgow. 5 teams tied at 33, Steve Davis, Dennis Eller, Chuck Wells, and Kevin Yenna. Also Dan Bickel, Vern Lemming, and John Klein, and also Paul Schroeder. Also Brad Farlow, Scott Murrell, Mike McCuller, and Chris Berkowski, and finally Clyde Smith, Jerry, and John Hoy. Tuesday Men's League, closest to the pins on number 2, Tyler Olson, and number 8, Mike Getz. There you go. That is what happened at Etna yesterday. Cubbies will continue to play baseball, and we'll have them for you right here. 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
1: News. I'm CJ Papa. Several high-profile primaries reshape political map ahead of November in New York. The progressive back candidates score big wins. Incumbent Congressman Adriana Espiá defeated by Daria Lisa via Chevalier.
2: Fascism is on the rise. Trump is in office. And the odds, as always, are stacked against
1: us. And Congressman Dan Goldman also primaried out by Brad Lander. In South Carolina, Attorney General Alan Wilson captures the Republican runoff for governor. Now, President Trump heads to Capitol Hill later today for a meeting with Senate Republicans amid major disagreements. And NASDAQ futures are pointing to a rebound after a rough Tuesday and that sell-off. 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
5: The Wabash City Schools Board of Education is pleased to announce the appointment of Dr. Christopher E. Daughtry as the district's new superintendent of schools effective July 1st. The decision was made after a board search and interview process following the announcement of Dr. Amy Sively's retirement. Dr. Daughtry brings 28 years of experience in public education with 16 years as a superintendent. Most recently, he served as superintendent of schools for Lewis Cass. Before serving several districts as superintendent, two notable positions he held were as a medic in the United States Air Force Reserve for 8 years and as the principal at OJ Neighbors Elementary School from 2003 to 2006. The board would like to thank Dr. Sively for the quality of her time with them and for helping them selecting her successor. They wish her nothing but the best in her next endeavor and look forward to the work that Dr. Daughtry will do for Wabash City Schools. You can read the full details of this story by visiting yournewslocal.com. Honeywell Arts and Entertainment adds two new shows to its lineup at the Honeywell Center and the Eagles Theater. Tickets go on sale this Friday, June 26th at 10 a.m. and will be available online at honeywellarts.org or by calling the Beacon Credit Union box office located inside the Honeywell Center at 260-563-1102. The Sweetwater All-Stars on Saturday, December 12th at the Eagles Theater. On February 19th at the Honeywell Center, April Wine. You can read the full details of this story by visiting yournewslocal.com. The Miami County Community Foundation recently awarded grants from the Paul D. Pat Malaska Memorial Fund to Bunker Hill Baseball, North Miami Youth League, and Peru Youth Baseball in support of the league's programs and activities. A 1933 graduate of Crawfordsville High School, Malaska was a standout athlete who played varsity basketball before continuing his career at Purdue University. There, he was a three-year starter and helped lead the Boilermakers to two Big Ten championship teams. He also sets a college basketball record that still stands today by stalling for 14 minutes during a game while eating an ice cream cone, a legendary feat later featured in Sports Illustrated. After graduating from Purdue, Malaska played professional basketball in the National Basketball League, a predecessor to today's NBA. Through grants like this one, the fund continues to honor Pat's legacy by supporting opportunities for young people in the community. For more information, visit NICF.org.
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7: For the MyBash area, here's your forecast. For this morning, a mainly clear sky, mostly sunny today with temperatures in the upper 70s. Clouds increase tonight, as will the likelihood of showers and maybe a thunderstorm, the low by dawn in the lower 60s. There might be a shower to start the day Thursday, otherwise partly sunny. Slight chance again later in the day, high temperature in the upper 70s. Friday, mostly cloudy with showers in the morning, maybe a shower or thunderstorm in the afternoon. That's your My Bash area forecast. I'm meteorologist Jim Rinaldi.
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0: art storage facility. During related raids, police also seized 37 pounds of cannabis, roughly $235,000 worth of designer clothing, and cash. The recovered artwork was authenticated as an original Picasso. Wow. The evidence room in that police station just got a whole lot classier, don't you think? Yeah, a lot classier. All right, there's a little did you know here on the Jam. Don't forget, run over to Logan Sport and see what's going on at the Gray Mill. The Gray Mill has your furniture, has your flooring, has your window coverings. The Gray Mill is an awesome place to do business. They've been locally owned in the family since the early 50s, and we'd love for you to go over there and say hi to Molly and everybody at the Gray Mill. Tell them Wade from the 105.9 The Bash in Wabash sent you.
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5: 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But have you ever wondered what true freedom really means? Jesus said, if you hold to my teaching, you are really my disciples. Then you will know the truth, and the truth will set you free. 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His word offers hope, peace, and the freedom that comes from knowing His truth. This July, celebrate not only the freedom of our country, but the freedom found in Christ. This is Living Faith Church from downtown Wabash, sharing the good news with you.
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1: How you doing out there? 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

0: Great record, little ballroom blitz. Let's take a look at some of these interesting things that you might have learned from sports. I love the ladies that always go, oh, I love sports ball. They don't know what they're talking. They don't care. The only thing more boring than watching golf on TV is actually playing it. That's what one woman told me. Oh, come on. It's a great sport. It's fun. Another thing you could have learned from sports, apparently football and football are two different things depending on where you live. Another thing I learned from sports, it gives you something other than the weather to talk about. You can be over 6.5 feet tall and still stink at basketball. Just saying. All of them are better with wings and beer. It's what you can learn from sports. Women's beach volleyball is the greatest sport in the history of bums. I mean sports. They are completely unnecessary because everybody gets a ribbon these days anyway. And finally, things I learned from sports. If winning matters to you, you don't want to be, you don't want me on your team. Okay, I'm just saying, I'm not athletic. There you go, a little fun. Things I learned from sports. Take a quick break, check the forecast, come back for some more rock and roll.
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4: For the My Bash area, here's your forecast. For this morning, a mainly clear sky, mostly sunny today with temperatures in the upper 70s. Clouds increase tonight, as will the likelihood of showers and maybe a thunderstorm, the low by dawn in the lower 60s. There might be a shower to start the day Thursday, otherwise partly sunny. Slight chance again later in the day, high temperature in the upper 70s. Friday, mostly cloudy with showers in the morning, maybe a shower or thunderstorm in the afternoon. That's your My Bash area forecast. I'm meteorologist Jim Rinaldi.
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0: 1059 The Bash and the My Bash Morning Jam. Before we get out of here this morning and the word of the day and the joke of the day and all that fun stuff, let's talk more fun stuff with the folks at Visit Wabash County. Brittany's with us. Morning, Brittany.
1: Good morning, Wade. How are you?
0: I'm awesome. Man, I've been seeing all the fun events that you guys are doing and all the, it's just, you're having a blast in that position, aren't you?
1: Oh, for sure. The summer is such a busy and fun time for us. So we had Charlie Camp last week. We had Run the River. We have more things coming. It is an exciting time here in Missoula Wabash County.
0: That's very cool. Well, let's talk about some of the marketing stuff that you guys do. And you partner, you collaborate with the small businesses in the county, don't you?
1: That's correct. We actually host a monthly meeting of marketing professionals here at our office. And basically what we call it is the Marketing Consortium. And it's just a way for local businesses or organizations that can send their marketing team or staff to come together. And we talk about ways that we can help better market their message and their voice to the county, to their audience, and to surrounding audiences.
0: Nice. All right. So how long have you been doing it?
1: Oh, we probably have been doing this for at least a year and a half, maybe closer to 2 years.
0: Okay.
1: So it's been real fun. And we sometimes have a group of, we could have anywhere from like 5 to 12 people a month. Sometimes we have more than that. It's so fun to see new faces coming in. We have some people who have come every single time since the start of the group. So, we've been able to create some really good connections and good relationships.
0: That's cool. What are some of the things you talk about?
1: So it can be anything. For example, one of our conversations, we talk about like what type of social media content is helping them with their voice and with sharing their message. We'll talk about, what kind of analytics should we be looking at, how to better improve what we do. So it can be anything from like top 10 things to think about when you do like an annual report or when you do like a press release. It can be very basic things to more advanced, like we talk about SEO for your website, content management, that type of thing. So sometimes we do have an agenda and we talk about certain things. Biz, who is my cohort and my team, we tend to lead it, and we'll have an agenda, but we always open it up for the floor and ask, okay, who has a success story they want to share? Who has a challenge that they want to ask for some advice about? And basically it's kind of like, and what we've kind of joked about this in our meetings, we kind of said, okay, this is like our support group for marketing because we'll come with every little thing that could make our day, really honestly sometimes break our day. And just it's really encouraging to be with a group of people who have a passion for what they do. And maybe it's only one person on their team, so they need that connection with other people who can understand where they're coming from.
0: That's awesome. How do they find out more detail?
1: Yeah. So if anybody would like to join, we are open. We are welcome to, welcome to anyone. They can email me, my email at Brittany@visitwabashcounty.com, and just ask to be added to our email list, and we'll send you the invites. And we would love to have anyone who is looking to, grow and just strengthen their skill with marketing and to get their voice out.
0: All right. Very good. We appreciate it, Brittany, at Visit Wabash County. We'll talk to you guys next week.
1: Yay. Thanks so much, Wade. I appreciate it.
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0: 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It is time for the Word of the Day. And the Word of the Day is brought to us by our very good friends at More for Miami Coalition. Oh, my goodness. This place, they just do it upright. I mean, they do it upright. I'm not kidding you. They have a great time. And they are putting on a really cool thing for the kids on the week of the 4th of July. So let me share with you what they're going to do. It is a patriotic fun day. It's free family fun. It's a substance-free alternative activity. It's Thursday, July 2nd, so a week from tomorrow, 10 a.m. to 2 p.m., West City Park at 100 Buckeye Street in Peru. It's the pavilion near the softball restrooms. And go tie-dye T-shirts or participate in a patriotic craft or activity. You want to register by contacting the folks at the YMCA, okay? Get a hold of the folks at the YMCA in Miami County. Patriotic Fun Day, free family fun, substance-free alternative activity, more from Miami, bringing us a look at this Word of the Day. All right, the Word of the Day is spelled like this. This is always a good one, you know? We've always had some fun coming up with some really cool words. But here's one. How about whomever versus whoever? What is the difference? Whomever versus whoever. Whoever you are, you're not alone in being confused about when you should use whoever and whomever. So here's a quick summary. Whoever is a subjective pronoun, often acting as the subject of a sentence or a clause, as in, whoever reads this will be able to understand it. Whomever is an objective pronoun used as the object of sentences, clauses, and phrases, as in, address the letter to whomever you want. In casual use, it is very common for whoever to be used in place of whomever, just like who is often used instead of whom. So there you go. When to use whomever and whoever on the Word of the Day. Where are we going to go eat? Got a lot of great places. BK Root Beer is getting ready to bring in some new fun things. So get ready for BK Root Beer on the south side of Wabash. Cash only. They're open today from 11 to 8. Open Tuesday through Saturday, 11 to 8. Again, cash only. At BK Root Beer, they have so many items to choose from right now. I mean, tons of choices to make when it comes to, you know, the main meal, the hot dogs, the hamburgers, the tenderloin, that kind of stuff, and all the sides. The deep fried stuff, you got to love it. It's BK Root Beer on the south side of Wabash. Eugenia's is serving up a great menu, and they've got the pasta bar where you walk in and you just go, okay, I want that kind of pasta, I want those kind of toppings, and I want that kind of sauce. And they'll whip it all up for you and bring it out to you. Pasta bar, Eugenia's, at the Honeywell Center for lunch, 11 to 2, Monday through Friday. All right, Charlie Creek Inn is not open for lunch, but they'll be open for dinner tonight. Yep. No lunches at Charlie Creek Inn's 20, but you can go to Eugenia's. And in fact, they highly suggest it. Going to Eugenia's for lunch at Saturday and Sunday's brunches at the Charlie Creek Inn's 20 and dinners at 20. Got it? Cool. All right. How about the Old Kettle Saloon out there on Stitt Street? My goodness, are they serving up some fun things? And you always want to check their Facebook page every day because you never know what they're going to come up with. They're going to come up with specials all the time. So go check out what's going on at the Old Kettle Saloon. Telling you right now, they have some great, great food at the Old Kettle Saloon. Rice, Rice, Baby. It's an all-new spin on their pork rice bowl. Mexican rice, pork, onion, green pepper, mushroom, pico de gallo, served with sour cream and salsa. They've got a special like that. They still have Born on the Bayou. It's a Cajun burger. The White Rabbit, it's a mushroom and Swiss. And they have bone-in wings. So go check it out. Old Kettle Saloon open at 11. They've got all their alcohol, beer, wine, all that fun stuff. So go to the Old Kettle Saloon, 11 to 10 daily. They're serving some food, okay? Goodfellas Pizza is right down the street on Stitt Street. 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All right, you've got Banditos. 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I mean, they've got nachos, they've got tots, they've got French fries that are delicious, chili, salads, wraps. 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And it's a huge deal. 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All righty. I think we did it. You've got BK Root Beer, Eugenia's. You have Goodfellas Pizza, Banditos. You also have Old Kettle Saloon, Wings Etc., Farmhouse Cafe, Bailey's Pizza Parlor, all of the deliciousness. Pick one of them and let them know that Wade sent you from the My Bash Morning Jam. Time for the joke of the day. Here we go. This little girl was talking to her teacher about whales, the animal, the mammal. Little girl was talking to her about it, and the teacher said it was physically impossible for a whale to swallow a human because even though a whale is a very large mammal, its throat is very small. Little girl stated that Jonah was swallowed by a whale, and the teacher reiterated that a whale could not swallow a human. It was impossible. Little girl said, "When I get to heaven, I'm going to ask Jonah." And the teacher goes, "Well, what if Jonah went the opposite way down below to hell?" Little girl goes, "Well, then you ask him." Then you ask him. That's where you're heading, Teach. All right, there you go. Just some fun, a little humor this morning. Make sure you take care of somebody today, would you please? Text them. I don't care who you think you are. You know what I mean? Like, seriously. I mean, it's time to just buckle down and get to your contact list and do the right thing and let somebody know you're thinking about them. Just let them know. Makes them feel good. Makes you feel good. I mean, we need to take care of each other. Let's uplift each other, okay? Get on Facebook. Write a great review about one of the businesses in town or something. Just uplift somebody. Make it a good day, all right? All right, we'll talk to you Thursday morning. Pam and I will be right here on the Jam. I'll catch you later.

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1: For the Wabash area, here's your forecast. For this morning, a mainly clear sky, mostly sunny day with temperatures in the upper 70s. Clouds increase tonight, as will the likelihood of showers and maybe a thunderstorm, the low by dawn in the lower 60s. There might be a shower to start the day Thursday, otherwise partly sunny. Slight chance again later in the day, high temperature in the upper 70s. Friday, mostly cloudy with showers in the morning, maybe a shower or thunderstorm in the afternoon. That's your Wabash area forecast. I'm meteorologist Jim Rinaldi.
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Just when you thought it was safe to hide under a dirty stack of bell-bottoms, yeah, MG Kelly is back with the best hits out of the 1970s for you. Gonna give you my email address in just a few minutes. Shoot me an email, get a song on a radio. This week we lead it off with Chic and Good Times. Sing about it. Good time.

Blue Swede. Yes, they learned that song phonetically. Could not speak a word of English when they recorded it. You never know, though. Hooked on a Feeling, formerly done in 1969 by B.J. Thomas. It's M.G. Kelly here, Woody, as we continue with the best hits out of the 1970s. Let me give you my email address. Let's get a song on you want to hear. It's requestasong@usa.com. Right now, Atlanta Rhythm Section.

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Allman Brothers on Back to the 70s and Ramblin' Man here with MG Kelly as we continue to ramble our way through the 1970s. Great song from America right here, 1974. Oz didn't give nothing to the Tin Man that he already didn't have. Or didn't already have. They're going to clear up the lyrics for you right now, I think.

0: America, and Tin Man on Back to the 70s. Coming up, had requests for Wings, Bobby Bloom. Going to take you to Montego Bay, Mom. Got some 10cc on the way, too, right here with MG Kelly.
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3: For the My Bash area, here's your forecast. For this morning, a mainly clear sky, mostly sunny today with temperatures in the upper 70s. Clouds increase tonight, as will the likelihood of showers and maybe a thunderstorm, the low by dawn in the lower 60s. There might be a shower to start the day Thursday, otherwise partly sunny. Slight chance again later in the day, high temperature in the upper 70s. Friday, mostly cloudy with showers in the morning, maybe a shower or thunderstorm in the afternoon. That's your My Bash area forecast. I'm meteorologist Jim Rinaldi.
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0: This is MG Kelly back with you, getting on your request and dedications at requestasong@usa.com. Duluth, Minnesota's got us tuned in. Do appreciate it. Josh, here you go. Paul McCartney and Wings, 1976.

Bobby Bloom, fresh back from Montego Bay, early 70s right there. MG Kelly right here playing some 10cc. Had a request out of Austin, Texas. Ron wants to send this song out to Claire. He says, oh, the things he does for love. I don't know, Claire. It sounds like he was whining a lot on this. I'd set him down, straighten him out.

0: 10cc and the things we do for love. Let's count the ways. Actually, let's not. Let's move on. Coming up, Doobie Brothers for you. Some great Natalie Cole, also Gary Wright, right here on Back to the 70s.
1: 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And this band is called Q and the Cold Fusion, modern jazz, reggae, and soul. 5:30 to 7:30 Thursday night from 105.9 The Bash and 101.9 Rocks.
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Natalie Cole on Back to the 70s, 1975, for This Will Be. It is MG Kelly here. As relaxing as this song is now, if you're driving in your car listening to the sound of my voice, do not get hypnotized for this.

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1: Wake up!
0: Thank you very much. I needed that. Coming up, we're going to wake you up with the Village People. Going down to the YMCA one time, man. Brotherhood of Man will be here. Also, Cher on the program. It's MG Kelly hanging out with you on B70s.

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1: From the Wabash area, here's your forecast. For this afternoon, we'll have some clouds, mostly sunny skies. We'll stay dry with a high in the upper 70s. Tonight, showers likely, chance of thunderstorms, mostly cloudy skies with an overnight low in the lower 60s. For Thursday, partly cloudy skies, we'll have a slight chance of rain in the afternoon with a high in the upper 70s. Thursday night, partly cloudy in the evening, becoming mostly cloudy with a chance of showers after midnight. We'll have an overnight low around 60. That's your Wabash area forecast. I'm Chris Keith.
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0: After 9/11, that song was re-released and played all over radio stations all over the world. Brotherhood of Man, United We Stand. It's MG Kelly here with you, playing some Cher right now by request out of Seattle. Frank and Catherine are listening down there, listening to the show every single week. We do appreciate your participation, guys. 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
1: My boy.

0: Chair, Half Breed on Back to the 70s. I'm MG Kelly. We're not going to leave you any which way, although Thelma Houston may think different coming up next. Electric Light Orchestra just around the corner and some Exile for you right here with MG Kelly.
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0: 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MG Kelly back with you on Back to the 70s. Yeah.
7: Shh. Thelma Houston. Song called Don't Leave Me This Way. Reason I'm whispering is you never talk loud when a woman is moaning. Yes, you know this. Hit it, baby.

0: Electric Light Orchestra, late 70s right there, 79 for Don't Bring Me Down. Is MG Kelly bringing you up right now, one time with Exile. Remember this one? Kiss You All Over. Evidently, William and Christina out of Topeka, Kansas really remember this one. This is the this is the song that was on when they first... all right, listen to the song now.
1: When I get home, babe, gonna light your fire. All day I've been thinking about you, babe, you're my one desire.

0: Exile, gonna kiss you all over. Sorry, that was a great email, guys. I appreciate that. Yeah, gonna keep the hits coming next with LaBelle, Doobie Brothers, Cornelius Brothers, Sister Rose, and a lot more. Hang in there with me.
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3: From the Wabash area, here's your forecast. For this afternoon, we'll have some clouds, mostly sunny skies. We'll stay dry with a high in the upper 70s. Tonight, showers likely, chance of thunderstorms, mostly cloudy skies with an overnight low in the lower 60s. For Thursday, partly cloudy skies, we'll have a slight chance of rain in the afternoon with a high in the upper 70s. Thursday night, partly cloudy in the evening, becoming mostly cloudy with a chance of showers after midnight. We'll have an overnight low around 60. That's your Wabash area forecast. I'm Chris Keith.
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0: MG Kelly here playing hits and dedications right and left. Here you go, Cedar Falls, Iowa. Matt and Molly.

Doobie Brothers Minute by Minute on Back to the 70s. I'm MG Kelly, and Providence, Rhode Island has checked in. Yeah, we got an anniversary here. Chris and Morgan celebrating 18 years together. Morgan tells me in the email it's too late to turn back now. I'm not sure how to take that. Is that good or bad, huh? Congratulations, you guys, really, from B70s. My mom.

0: Cornelius Brothers and Sister Rose, and Too Late to Turn Back Now on Back to the 70s. Coming up, some great Todd Rundgren for you. Got the Eagles, Fleetwood Mac, and a lot more. Keep it right here with MG Kelly.
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Eagles take it to the limit. That's what we do every single week on Back to the 70s. The best hits taken to the limit just for you. Got some Fleetwood Mac out of 76 right now.

0: Fleetwood Mac on Back to the 70s and Say You Love Me. Looking ahead in our next hour, some great Peter Frampton, George Harrison, and the Guess Who coming up right here with MGK.
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0: Hey, Hollis, go get your brother Hezron and your sister Huggins. We're going to J&K's Mega Pet. 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
1: From the Wabash area, here's your forecast. For this afternoon, we'll have some clouds, mostly sunny skies. We'll stay dry with a high in the upper 70s. Tonight, showers likely, chance of thunderstorms, mostly cloudy skies with an overnight low in the lower 60s. For Thursday, partly cloudy skies, we'll have a slight chance of rain in the afternoon with a high in the upper 70s. Thursday night, partly cloudy in the evening, becoming mostly cloudy with a chance of showers after midnight. We'll have an overnight low around 60. That's your Wabash area forecast. I'm Chris Keith.
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4: This is MG Kelly back with you, and wow, man, this audience is really growing. Oh, you like what you hear, huh? Best hits out of the 1970s rolling right here. Vintage Peter Frampton for you, 1976. Come on, show me the way. Crank it up.

George Harrison. Give me love. Give me peace on earth. Sounds good to me. Give me more hits out of the 1970s, too. Right at the top of the decade for this one, Burton Cummings and the Guess Who, going out to Augusta, Georgia. Here you go, Davis, your song, Share the Land.

0: Canada's Guess Who right there in Share the Land. Great song on Back to the 70s. Coming up, got some Rod Stewart for you. Maggie May, she might, she probably will, yeah. Terry Jacks will give you that Seasons in the Sun thing. How long has it been since you heard that one? Plus some Santana on the way right here with MG Kelly.
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3: Back to the 70s. The best hits out of the 70s, rolling once again here with MG Kelly. Here we go, Corpus Christi, Texas. Your song, Maggie May. Oh, remember when this first hit the radio, you said, wow, that must be Rod Stewart.

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We've known each other since we were 9 or 10. Together we've climbed hills and trees.

1974 for Terry Jacks, a one-hit wonder right there. Wonder why? Seasons in the Sun. I don't know. I enjoyed it. Thank you very much. And I do not put that email down that came in from Houston, Texas. Wanted to hear that, Earl. I know, man. It just brings back memories for me, too. Now we can forget that and move ahead into some Santana here. Thank you very much. Oyo, como va? On Back to the 70s.

0: Santana, Carlos, and the boys. Here with MG Kelly. Coming up, staying alive from the Bee Gees. You bet I'll play that. Thanks for the email request. I appreciate it. Do a little celebrate with Three Dog Night along the way and some Elton John coming up, too.
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2: From the My Bash area, here's your forecast. For this afternoon, we'll have some clouds, mostly sunny skies. We'll stay dry with a high in the upper 70s. Tonight, showers likely, chance of thunderstorms, mostly cloudy skies with an overnight low in the lower 60s. For Thursday, partly cloudy skies, we'll have a slight chance of rain in the afternoon with a high in the upper 70s. Thursday night, partly cloudy in the evening, becoming mostly cloudy with a chance of showers after midnight. We'll have an overnight low around 60. That's your My Bash area forecast. I'm Chris Keith.
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Celebrate with Three Dog Night on Back to the 70s. I'm MG Kelly, and this would be Elton John, 1974. I'm proud to say I was the first person in America to play this song on a radio station called KHJ in Los Angeles. Knew it was going to go to number one, and it did.

0: Elton, don't let the sun go down on me. It's MG Kelly here. You ain't seen nothing yet. We got Bachman Turner Overdrive just ahead. A great song for all the lonely people from the Little River Band. And America will be here to talk about that horse with no name.
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0: Great harmonies on that one, huh? Little River Band and Lonesome Loser, 1979. MG Kelly just trying to win your heart over with the best hits out of the 70s. You like animals?
1: I think so.
0: All right. Here's the story of a horse.

0: Riding through the desert on a horse with no name, America 1972. It's MG Kelly as we look ahead into our next hour. Well, we got a bunch of good stuff. I'm looking at these emails going, what? Coming up, got some ace for you. They'll ask the question, how long has this been going on? Plus, player will beg your forgiveness. And a song by Sweet.
1: Back to the 70s. It's 12:01.

0: News. I'm CJ Papa. President Trump says no nukes for Iran, discussing the process with Fox's Trey Yinks in a phone call.
1: The president told Trey that U.S. inspectors will join the IAEA, but there's no rush to get them in. He also revealed that the sanctions relief that was announced earlier this week will go toward about $500 million worth of U.S. goods for the Iranian people.
0: Fox's Jackie Heinrich at the White House. Iran balking on inspections until after that peace is declared. Brent crude oil prices lower than when the war began. Drivers still paying more to fill up. President Trump blames big oil. Pennsylvania Republican Congressman Dan Meurser telling Fox.
2: The president's not uncertain about what tomorrow is going to bring. So he's telling them lower it because I assure you those $73 barrels of oil are going to stay consistent.
0: AAA reporting on average, a gallon of regular gas remains at $3.92 nationwide. Gas stations generally set their own prices. 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
4: 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Here is Peru Utilities' Nick Parkman with more details.
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6: The Wabash City Schools Board of Education is pleased to announce the appointment of Dr. Christopher E. Daughtry as the district's new superintendent of schools effective July 1st. The decision was made after a board search and interview process following the announcement of Dr. Amy Sibley's retirement. Dr. Daughtry brings 28 years of experience in public education with 16 years as a superintendent. Most recently, he served as superintendent of schools for Lewis Cass. Before serving several districts as superintendent, two notable positions he held were as a medic in the United States Air Force Reserve for 8 years and as the principal at O.J. Neighbors Elementary School from 2003 to 2006. The board would like to thank Dr. Sibley for the quality of her time with them and for helping them selecting her successor. They wish her nothing but the best in her next endeavor and look forward to the work that Dr. Daughtry will do for Wabash City Schools. You can read the full details of this story by visiting yournewslocal.com.
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8: From the MyBash area, here's your forecast. For this afternoon, we'll have some clouds, mostly sunny skies. We'll stay dry with a high in the upper 70s. Tonight, showers likely, chance of thunderstorms, mostly cloudy skies with an overnight low in the lower 60s. For Thursday, partly cloudy skies. We'll have a slight chance of rain in the afternoon with a high in the upper 70s. Thursday night, partly cloudy in the evening, becoming mostly cloudy with a chance of showers after midnight. We'll have an overnight low around 60. That's your MyBash area forecast. I'm Chris Keith.
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4: From the My Bash area, here's your forecast. For this afternoon, we'll have some clouds, mostly sunny skies. We'll stay dry with a high in the upper 70s. Tonight, showers likely, chance of thunderstorms, mostly cloudy skies with an overnight low in the lower 60s. For Thursday, partly cloudy skies, we'll have a slight chance of rain in the afternoon with a high in the upper 70s. Thursday night, partly cloudy in the evening, becoming mostly cloudy with a chance of showers after midnight. We'll have an overnight low around 60. That's your My Bash area forecast. I'm Chris Keith.
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0: Fox News. I'm Therese Crowley. President Trump hosting today's housing reform bill signing is hereby canceled until such time as we pass the desperately needed Save America Act, which I consider to be a national emergency, saying we have to get proof of citizenship as he heads to Capitol Hill for strategy with Senate Republicans on passing the bill the Senate's blocked twice. This despite a hard-won bipartisan vote to pass the Road to Housing Act, which is a big issue to voters, GOP Senator French Hill tells Fox.
1: Creates ways to send more capital into 1-to-4 family construction because we're short of housing in this country because of supply, not demand.
0: The new home sales suddenly plunged in May, down 7.3% with mortgage interest rates still high. Oil prices fall to $69 a barrel. President Trump sending the DOJ to investigate why gas prices aren't falling as fast. America's listening to Fox News.
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3: 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Here is Peru Utilities' Nick Parkman with more details.
4: All of the potholes and gravel spots going up and down on west end of town, we are identifying lead service lines, and we are needing the right of entries that you all should have gotten in the mail. 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
5: The Wabash City Schools Board of Education is pleased to announce the appointment of Dr. Christopher E. Daughtry as the district's new superintendent of schools effective July 1st. The decision was made after a board search and interview process following the announcement of Dr. Amy Sibley's retirement. Dr. Daughtry brings 28 years of experience in public education with 16 years as a superintendent. Most recently, he served as superintendent of schools for Lewis Cass. Before serving several districts as superintendent, two notable positions he held were as a medic in the United States Air Force Reserve for 8 years and as the principal at OJ Neighbors Elementary School from 2003 to 2006. The board would like to thank Dr. Sibley for the quality of her time with them and for helping them selecting her successor. They wish her nothing but the best in her next endeavor and look forward to the work that Dr. Daughtry will do for Wabash City Schools. You can read the full details of this story by visiting yournewslocal.com.
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7: From the MyBash area, here's your forecast. For this afternoon, we'll have some clouds, mostly sunny skies. We'll stay dry with a high in the upper 70s. Tonight, showers likely, chance of thunderstorms, mostly cloudy skies with an overnight low in the lower 60s. For Thursday, partly cloudy skies, we'll have a slight chance of rain in the afternoon with a high in the upper 70s. Thursday night, partly cloudy in the evening, becoming mostly cloudy with a chance of showers after midnight. We'll have an overnight low around 60. That's your MyBash area forecast. I'm Chris Keith.
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6: From the Wabash area, here's your forecast. For this afternoon, we'll have some clouds, mostly sunny skies. We'll stay dry with a high in the upper 70s. Tonight, showers likely, chance of thunderstorms, mostly cloudy skies with an overnight low in the lower 60s. For Thursday, partly cloudy skies, we'll have a slight chance of rain in the afternoon with a high in the upper 70s. Thursday night, partly cloudy in the evening, becoming mostly cloudy with a chance of showers after midnight. We'll have an overnight low around 60. That's your Wabash area forecast. I'm Chris Keith.
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0: I'm Gianna Gelosi. President Trump canceling plans to sign a bipartisan housing bill, saying he won't sign it until lawmakers pass the Save America Act. House Speaker Mike Johnson.
1: He and I have talked about this a lot. He has expressed the priority and the preference of the Save America Act. We share that.
0: Fox's Jared Halpern.
2: The president will join Senate Republicans amid his push for passage of the Save America Act and new voter ID legislation that would also put restrictions on transgender athletes in female sports and transgender surgeries for minors. But previous efforts to approve the measure have fallen far short in the Senate.
0: And it was a socialist sweep here in New York City. All three of mayors over on Mamdani's candidates surging to victory.
3: What we saw last night was a hunger for leaders who will be there on the front lines looking to make it easier for working people to afford life in the greatest city in the world.
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6: All of the potholes and gravel spots going up and down on West End of town, we are identifying lead service lines, and we are needing the right of entries that you all should have gotten in the mail. 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
7: The Wabash City Schools Board of Education is pleased to announce the appointment of Dr. Christopher E. Daughtry as the district's new superintendent of schools, effective July 1st. The decision was made after a board search and interview process following the announcement of Dr. Amy Sibley's retirement. Dr. Daughtry brings 28 years of experience in public education, with 16 years as a superintendent. Most recently, he served as superintendent of schools for Lewis Cass. Before serving several districts as superintendent, two notable positions he held were as a medic in the United States Air Force Reserve for 8 years and as the principal at O.J. Neighbors Elementary School from 2003 to 2006. The board would like to thank Dr. Sibley for the quality of her time with them and for helping them selecting her successor. They wish her nothing but the best in her next endeavor and look forward to the work that Dr. Daughtry will do for Wabash City Schools. You can read the full details of this story by visiting yournewslocal.com.
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9: From the MyBash area, here's your forecast. For this afternoon, we'll have some clouds, mostly sunny skies. We'll stay dry with a high in the upper 70s. Tonight, showers likely, chance of thunderstorms, mostly cloudy skies with an overnight low in the lower 60s. For Thursday, partly cloudy skies, we'll have a slight chance of rain in the afternoon with a high in the upper 70s. Thursday night, partly cloudy in the evening, becoming mostly cloudy with a chance of showers after midnight. We'll have an overnight low around 60. That's your MyBash area forecast. I'm Chris Key.
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Right, said Fred, both of us together, one each end and steady as we go. 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

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You see, the trouble with Fred is he's too hasty. 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
2: From the My Bash area, here's your forecast. For this afternoon, we'll have some clouds, mostly sunny skies. We'll stay dry with a high in the upper 70s. Tonight, showers likely, chance of thunderstorms, mostly cloudy skies with an overnight low in the lower 60s. For Thursday, partly cloudy skies, we'll have a slight chance of rain in the afternoon with a high in the upper 70s. Thursday night, partly cloudy in the evening, becoming mostly cloudy with a chance of showers after midnight. We'll have an overnight low around 60. That's your My Bash area forecast. I'm Chris Keith.
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1: It's the Plaza Music Series, and it continues this Thursday night at the Honeywell Center's Plaza. 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

0: Fox News, I'm Therese Crowley. Markets rally with oil crashing briefly to $69 a barrel. President Trump orders the DOJ to investigate why gas prices aren't dropping as fast. Democrats complain that he's canceled signing the Road to Housing Reform Bill till the Senate passes the Save America Act for voter ID.
1: These posters and the president's words kind of speak for themselves. He doesn't care about their financial situation. That's the answer.
0: Democrat Pete Aguilar, as socialists sweep three seats in the New York Democrat primary. House Speaker Mike Johnson.
2: It's going to decide the direction of the country. Are we going to maintain our status as a constitutional republic on our 250th anniversary? Are we going to make a new choice and go down some road towards a communist utopia?
0: And moderate Democrat Josh Gottheimer tells Fox.
3: Socialists are socialists. They should form their own party. They try to crash our party, the Democratic Party.
0: Northern California earthquake 5.6 felt as a rolling shake in Mendocino. 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
7: The Wabash City Schools Board of Education is pleased to announce the appointment of Dr. Christopher E. Daughtry as the district's new superintendent of schools, effective July 1st. The decision was made after a board search and interview process following the announcement of Dr. Amy Sibley's retirement. Dr. Daughtry brings 28 years of experience in public education with 16 years as a superintendent. Most recently, he served as superintendent of schools for Lewis Cass. Before serving several districts as superintendent, two notable positions he held were as a medic in the United States Air Force Reserve for 8 years and as the principal at OJ Neighbors Elementary School from 2003 to 2006. The board would like to thank Dr. Sibley for the quality of her time with them and for helping them selecting her successor. They wish her nothing but the best in her next endeavor and look forward to the work that Dr. Daughtry will do for Wabash City Schools. You can read the full details of this story by visiting yournewslocal.com.
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9: From the My Bash area, here's your forecast. As from the evening, we'll have a chance of showers and thunderstorms. Rain likely and possibly a thunderstorm after midnight. Mostly cloudy skies and a low around 62. For Thursday, some clouds, partly sunny skies and a high near 80. Thursday night, chance of rain after midnight. Mostly cloudy skies with an overnight low around 61. For Friday, showers likely, cloudy skies and a high near 75. Friday night, chance of showers and thunderstorms, cloudy and 62. That's your My Bash area forecast. I'm Chris Keith.
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2: All right. So the Winchester Senior Center again. 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
2: 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This week, featuring a really fun band. And this band is called Q and the Cold Fusion, modern jazz, reggae, and soul. 5:30 to 7:30 Thursday night from 105.9 The Bash and 101.9 Rocks.
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6: From the My Bash area, here's your forecast. As from the evening, we'll have a chance of showers and thunderstorms. Rain likely and possibly a thunderstorm after midnight. Mostly cloudy skies and a low around 62. For Thursday, some clouds, partly sunny skies and a high near 80. Thursday night, chance of rain after midnight. Mostly cloudy skies with an overnight low around 61. For Friday, showers likely, cloudy skies and a high near 75. Friday night, chance of showers and thunderstorms, cloudy and 62. That's your My Bash area forecast. I'm Chris Keith.
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0: I'm John Saucier's New York City seeing a Democratic Socialist sweep with three candidates endorsed by Mayor Zoran Mamdani winning primary contests yesterday. The mayor reacting to the election results today while participating in an event in the Bronx.
1: What I see these results as a reflection of are the fact that New Yorkers are hungry for a new kind of politics. They are hungry for a politics that understands working people should be at the heart of it.
0: House Speaker Mike Johnson calls these wins a wake-up call.
2: These are the times that Reagan was warning about. He was warning about communism overseas. Now it is on our own shores. And it is a very serious time, and every American needs to wake up and understand a threat.
0: None of these three candidates call themselves communists. Two are members of the Democratic Socialists of America. House Minority Leader Hakeem Jeffries says their victories will not reshape the House Democratic Caucus or what it's focused on. America's listening to Fox News.
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6: The Wabash City Schools Board of Education is pleased to announce the appointment of Dr. Christopher E. Daughtry as the district's new superintendent of schools, effective July 1st. The decision was made after a board search and interview process following the announcement of Dr. Amy Sibley's retirement. Dr. Daughtry brings 28 years of experience in public education, with 16 years as a superintendent. Most recently, he served as superintendent of schools for Lewis Cass. Before serving several districts as superintendent, two notable positions he held were as a medic in the United States Air Force Reserve for 8 years and as the principal at O.J. Neighbors Elementary School from 2003 to 2006. The board would like to thank Dr. Sibley for the quality of her time with them and for helping them selecting her successor. They wish her nothing but the best in her next endeavor and look forward to the work that Dr. Daughtry will do for Wabash City Schools. You can read the full details of this story by visiting yournewslocal.com.
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8: From the MyBash area, here's your forecast. As from the evening, we'll have a chance of showers and thunderstorms. Rain likely and possibly a thunderstorm after midnight. Mostly cloudy skies and a low around 62. For Thursday, some clouds, partly sunny skies and a high near 80. Thursday night, chance of rain after midnight. Mostly cloudy skies with an overnight low around 61. For Friday, showers likely, cloudy skies and a high near 75. Friday night, chance of showers and thunderstorms, cloudy and 62. That's your MyBash area forecast. I'm Chris Keith.
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2: 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It's the Plaza Music Series this week featuring a really fun band. And this band is called Q and the Cold Fusion, modern jazz, reggae, and soul. 5:30 to 7:30 Thursday night from 105.9 The Bash and 101.9 Rocks. 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
6: From the My Bash area, here's your forecast. As from the evening, we'll have a chance of showers and thunderstorms. Rain likely and possibly a thunderstorm after midnight. Mostly cloudy skies and a low around 62. For Thursday, some clouds, partly sunny skies and a high near 80. Thursday night, chance of rain after midnight. Mostly cloudy skies with an overnight low around 61. For Friday, showers likely, cloudy skies and a high near 75. Friday night, chance of showers and thunderstorms, cloudy and 62. That's your My Bash area forecast. I'm Chris Keith.
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0: News. I'm Deborah Valentine. President Trump meeting with Senate Republicans today after abruptly deciding not to sign a bipartisan bill designed to lower the cost of housing. Fox's Chad Pergram.
1: The reason is that he said we have to pass the Save America Act first. They don't seem to have the votes to do that, and that's going to be an issue of contention.
0: The Save America Act would impose restrictions on how Americans vote. Voting rights groups warn that millions of legitimate voters could be disenfranchised. The three progressive candidates backed by New York City Mayor Zohran Mamdani won their party's primaries Tuesday, defeating establishment Democrats. House Democratic Caucus Chair Pete Aguilar of California weighs in.
2: Much of that is based on their frustration and anxiety and the economic uncertainty that people face. And voters are going to take it out in different ways.
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6: The Wabash City Schools Board of Education is pleased to announce the appointment of Dr. Christopher E. Daughtry as the district's new superintendent of schools, effective July 1st. The decision was made after a board search and interview process following the announcement of Dr. Amy Sibley's retirement. Dr. Daughtry brings 28 years of experience in public education with 16 years as a superintendent. Most recently, he served as superintendent of schools for Lewis Cass. Before serving several districts as superintendent, two notable positions he held were as a medic in the United States Air Force Reserve for 8 years and as the principal at O.J. Neighbors Elementary School from 2003 to 2006. The board would like to thank Dr. Sibley for the quality of her time with them and for helping them selecting her successor. They wish her nothing but the best in her next endeavor and look forward to the work that Dr. Daughtry will do for Wabash City Schools. You can read the full details of this story by visiting yournewslocal.com.
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8: From the MyBash area, here's your forecast. As from the evening, we'll have a chance of showers and thunderstorms. Rain likely and possibly a thunderstorm after midnight. Mostly cloudy skies and a low around 62. For Thursday, some clouds, partly sunny skies and a high near 80. Thursday night, chance of rain after midnight. Mostly cloudy skies with an overnight low around 61. For Friday, showers likely, cloudy skies and a high near 75. Friday night, chance of showers and thunderstorms, cloudy and 62. That's your MyBash area forecast. I'm Chris Keith.
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4: Yes, at Winchester Senior Center, 239 Bond Street, and it's at 11 o'clock. 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And then there's some like myself who are more restricted. There are other people who they can't raise their arms above their shoulders. So they just modify what they're doing and everybody gets a good workout. So you call 260-563-4475. Talk to Jacob on the phone at the front desk and he'll get you signed up. That's all you need to do.
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6: From the My Bash area, here's your forecast. As from the evening, we'll have a chance of showers and thunderstorms. Rain likely and possibly a thunderstorm after midnight. Mostly cloudy skies and a low around 62. For Thursday, some clouds, partly sunny skies and a high near 80. Thursday night, chance of rain after midnight. Mostly cloudy skies with an overnight low around 61. For Friday, showers likely, cloudy skies and a high near 75. Friday night, chance of showers and thunderstorms, cloudy and 62. That's your My Bash area forecast. I'm Chris Keith.
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1: From the Wabash area, here's your forecast. As from the evening, we'll have a chance of showers and thunderstorms. Rain likely and possibly a thunderstorm after midnight. Mostly cloudy skies and a low around 62. For Thursday, some clouds, partly sunny skies and a high near 80. Thursday night, chance of rain after midnight. Mostly cloudy skies with an overnight low around 61. For Friday, showers likely, cloudy skies and a high near 75. Friday night, chance of showers and thunderstorms, cloudy and 62. That's your Wabash area forecast. I'm Chris Keith.
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11: From the My Bash area, here's your forecast. As from the evening, we'll have a chance of showers and thunderstorms. Rain likely and possibly a thunderstorm after midnight. Mostly cloudy skies and a low around 62. For Thursday, some clouds, partly sunny skies and a high near 80. Thursday night, chance of rain after midnight. Mostly cloudy skies with an overnight low around 61. For Friday, showers likely. Cloudy skies and a high near 75. Friday night, chance of showers and thunderstorms, cloudy and 62. That's your My Bash area forecast. I'm Chris Keith.
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5: Cubs and the Mets coming away from Citi Field. First pitch just minutes away. Cubs took game one and two of this four-game series. They will look for the sweep coming up this evening as well. Time now to hear from manager Craig Counsell, brought to you by Fruity Rainbow 5-Hour Energy. Sip the fruity, candy-coated chaos. Craig Counsell spoke to the media after today's win with an update on Ben Brown, who is on the injured list now with a neck strain.
6: Yeah, so Ben's neck's just been kind of gradually starting to bother him a little worse, kind of in the last, probably since San Francisco start. And he's kind of managed it. It's improved by the start day. Yesterday when he threw his bullpen, it just wasn't to the place where he could throw his bullpen. So sent him back to Chicago today. He'll see a couple doctors there and we'll try to figure out what exactly is going on.
5: Edward Cabrera also on the injury list now for the Cubs. Let's send you to Citi Field for the national anthem.

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7: 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The Mets counter with Rhone left-hander and Sean Manaea. 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Coming up, it's Zach and Coom. 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
23: 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For Craig Counsell's Cubs, a record now of 42-37, third place in the National League Central. Pete Crow Armstrong is the leadoff man, and he's in center field. Matt Shaw in left. The right fielder is Seiya Suzuki. The Cubs' cleanup man tonight is third baseman Alex Bregman. Michael Busch at first. The second baseman is Nico Horner. Hitting seventh, catcher Carson Kelly. Pedro Ramirez is the designated hitter. And batting ninth, shortstop Dansby Swanson with left-hander Shota Imanaga on the mound. For Carlos Mendoza's New York Mets, 34-45, last place in the National League East. Carson Bench is the leadoff man in left. The shortstop is Francisco Lindor. Bo Bichette is at third base. The cleanup man for New York is first baseman Mark Vientos. The second baseman is Marcus Semien. Francisco Alvarez catching. The number seven hitter is Eric Wagaman, the DH. In center field, it's A.J. Ewing. And hitting ninth, right fielder Brett Beatty with veteran left-hander Sean Manaea on the mound. It's a beautiful early evening in Queens. Temperature 81 degrees and mostly sunny skies. 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First pitch next, game two of this day-night doubleheader between the Cubs and Mets from New York. 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
24: 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Now that's smart.
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26: It's game time, and that makes it the perfect time for a flight by England. It's just 2.6 carbs, 95 calories, and packed with flavor. Flight is the next generation of light beer from the oldest brewery in America. Look for Flight wherever you buy your beer. And Zeke, what a great game for the Cubs in game one. You know, when you look at it, at the end of the day, Dansby Swanson with an incredible day. He's had two in a row now. Last night, today, he's back out there again. And Assad, you know, going into the game, you were thinking, you know, Cubs have a tough matchup. And Assad did his job better than McLean. And Cubs end up winning a big game. And now they get a chance to sweep a doubleheader
23: with one of their hottest pitchers, Shota Imanaga, on the mound. The thing that stands out to me is the Cubs received some bad news when it came to the starting pitching prior to the opener to the doubleheader. They lost two starters to the injured list. Edward Cabrera with what they're calling a moderate strain of his left hamstring. And then there's Ben Brown, who's on his way back to Chicago, placed on the injured list with a neck strain. So he's going back home for some more testing. Cubs offense beginning to percolate, and they're getting some good starts from the guys filling in. It's time to get underway. Pete Curl Armstrong digs in for the Cubs. Sean Manaea deals, and the first pitch is tapped foul behind the plate by PCA, 0-1. The Cubs leadoff man is presented by Binney's Beverage Depot. If Pete Crow Armstrong gets a hit, Binney's Beverage Depot will donate $200 to service dog charities. If you can't find it at Binney's, it's probably not worth drinking. As PCA looks at a ball up high, 1-1 the count. Sean Manaea, 34 years old. Left-hander works on the third base side of the rubber. The pitch. Crow Armstrong swings and misses at a fastball, 1-2. And Ku Manaea comes in with a record of 1-2, a 4.64 ERA in 16 games. This is just his third start of the season.
26: Yeah, he's finally stretched out now. In his last outing, he was in the high 80s, I believe, in pitches. So he'll have a full ability to pitch a full game, whatever that is for him. Got a little funk to his delivery where he gives you that three-quarter delivery and upshoots the fastball.
23: Crow Armstrong swings and misses at a slow-moving breaking ball. Strike three, one away.
26: And that's that, because he's starting out throwing this pitch from behind the left-handed hitter, Pete just well out in front of this slow breaking ball, and that's the breaking ball that he has, is that slow kind of sweeping hook.
23: Matt Shaw digs in, right-handed batter. Manaea delivers, and Shaw looks at a sweeper off the outside, 1-0 the count. Shaw's been hot, hitting .320 over his last seven games with one home run and seven runs batted in. The next pitch is a swing and a foul into the glove, 1-1 the count. Overall this season, Shaw hitting at .254 with four home runs, 19 RBIs. Manaea working quickly, peers in, gets the sign from his catcher Alvarez and deals. Check swing on appeal. That's a strike, says crew chief Jordan Baker at first. So 1-2 the count. The pitch is high. Two balls and two strikes. Speaking of the umpires, Stu Shorewater calling the balls and strikes behind the plate. Jordan Baker, the crew chief at first. Second base umpire, Junior Valentine, and Manning third, it's John Bacon. Manaea is ready. He works his motion and deals. The 2-2. Tap foul out of play off to the right. Two balls and two strikes on Shaw. The announcement of the umpire sponsored by Old National Bank, where relationships and results matter. Manaea deals. And this one is foul, back out of play to the right. It's a good battle going on here between Shaw and Manaea. Manaea, big man, 6'5", 245 pounds. Born in Valparaiso. Here's the pitch. It's in the dirt. So 3-2 the count. Shaw turns around and he's communicating with the Cubs dugout. Does he think he was hit by that pitch? Craig Counsell saying, hold on one second. Cubs will not challenge. I think Shaw might have thought that nipped him. There's a sweeper low on the inside. So 3-2 the count, the payoff pitch. Shaw swings and fouls this one back off to the right.
26: Now for the right-handed hitters, if Manaea continues to throw that ball inside with that angled fastball and a sweeping hook, you got to be ready to pull the baseball.
23: That pitch misses. Fastball, ball four. Shaw draws a one-out walk here in the first. It was high.
26: First inning powered by Invesco QQQ. Let's rethink possibility. Invesco Distributors Incorporated. Good at bat for Matty Shaw. Cubs kind of doing what they did in the first game. The first game, they kind of dominated the lineup with lefties. Now today, Counts kind of shuffling the lineup up today and a lot, or tonight, and a lot of right-handers in there at the top of the lineup.
23: One of them at the plate now, Seiya Suzuki, and he looks at a fastball for a strike. 0-1, the count is right at the top of the zone on the outer half. Seiya hitting at 264 with 10 home runs this season. Shaw, good speed at first, being held on by Vientos. A long set and the pitch. Inside to Suzuki, 1-1.
26: Not quite sure about Manaea's move to first base with Shaw there, who we know likes to run. But Manaea is very quick to the plate. Even if Shaw goes on first movement, he slide steps basically to the plate.
23: That's a breaking ball that misses off the outside. 2-1 the count.
26: And what that means is the front leg does not come high off the ground when he's in the set position. He comes set, and when he's going to throw home, that front leg just slides across the ground quickly, and he's going to home.
23: Here's the 2-1. Seiya fouls it back just below us. 2-2. 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Reminder, a walk is free. A DUI is not. Drive sober or get pulled over. Manaea peers in, acknowledges the sign from his catcher, Alvarez, puts the ball in the glove, sets above the belt, works his motion and deals. Shaw goes, the pitch high, throw to second, caught on a hop by Simeon, but not in time as that's a stolen base for Matt Shaw.
26: Good jump by Matty, and he did pick on the one pitch that he did kick his leg up, and Matty goes. This throw by Alvarez bounces in the grass. Actually, a good pick by Simeon, but Matty makes it pretty easily.
23: Stolen base for Shaw. The pitch to Seiya. Bouncing ball hit to short. Fielded cleanly, but nope. Lindor drops it, picks it up, throws to first. Not in time. So routine ground ball to short. Lindor fresh off the injured list. This is his first game with the Mets since April. He's back from a calf injury and an error to start.
26: But he was just trying to go a little too quick. Didn't ever field the ball cleanly, and it'll be an error. Cubs with two men on and only one out. 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
23: Alex Bregman digs in, the Cubs cleanup man tonight. Men at first and second, one away here in the first. The pitch, Bregman fouls it back off the screen. The error by Lindor reminds us that errors by Cubs opponents, Coombe, are sponsored by North Shore, the MVP of adult diapers. 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Bregman waits for the 0-1. Long set, now the pitch. And he swings, and it's a high fly ball down the left field line. It's deep but playable in the corner, and it's caught by Benj, the left fielder. Bregman's retired, two away.
26: Bregman with a near miss. He got this sweeping hook and hits it a mile in the air down the line. It's one of those balls that, you know, you think there's a chance of going out of the park, there's a chance of being foul in the seats, and it's caught right on the line by Benj. This should be a good matchup for Bregman in this ballgame with Manaea on the mound. See how that works. He just missed a home run.
23: Michael Busch stands in. The pitch. High and outside. Ball one. A cutter that missed. 1-0.
26: Feel like a Bosch prediction brought to you by Bosch Power Tools. Feel like a Bosch. Now, your Bosch prediction didn't totally come true in game one, but very close.
23: Busch swings and fouls this one back. 1-1.
26: But the game really came through pretty well. So you're boshing again in game two.
23: All right. A lot of
26: pressure.
23: Put you
26: on the spot, but I am.
23: Let's do it after this next pitch. 1-1 the count on Busch. And the pitch. Misses. Fastball. That was a close pitch.
26: Alvarez held it there for a while, and then nobody challenged. Is this pitch just off the plate away? Maybe. Might have been a strike. That's about as borderline as they get.
23: About knee high. So 2-1 the count. Let's see if Busch takes advantage. The pitch. He swings and pops it foul out of play. Off to the left behind the plate. Michael, two balls and two strikes.
26: You got a hanging breaking ball there. He just missed it. Fouled it straight back. This ball starts out breaking behind him. Inner half. If he's just underneath it. If he's clicks on that ball, that's an upper deck home run.
23: Bush homered in game number one of this doubleheader, a two-run shot to straight right. Two on, two away. The 2-2 to Bush. Swing and a foul out of play off to the left. So

0: pop up. Left side foul territory, out of play behind the Cubs dugout along the third baseline. Count remains 3-2.
1: Manaea's not going to overpower you. It's more delivery, and you know he hides the ball, and then for the lefties, he's starting out behind them, throwing, so and then he kind of crossfires them.
0: The pitch. A ground ball into the right side. Fielded by Simeon. Sidearm toss to Vientos at first in time for out number three. Cubs leave two. Middle one. No score. Cubs and Mets. Game two of this doubleheader in New York. On the score, the Northwestern Medicine Cubs.
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0: 32-year-old Shota Imanaga on the mound for the Cubs as we get set for the bottom of the first here in New York. Game two of a doubleheader between the Cubs and Mets. Carson Benj at the plate, lefty-lefty matchup. As Imanaga delivers, and Benj looks at a ball high and outside, 1-0. Coombs shot us 4-6 with a 4.26 ERA in 15 starts this season. But he's coming off an impressive performance against Colorado last time out. The pitch, Benj swings, and it's a high fly ball, shallow left. Coming in, Shaw. He's under it and makes the catch, angling toward the line. Benj is retired, one away. So last week against Colorado, Imanaga went 5 2/3 innings, one run on five hits, one walk, and three strikeouts as Francisco Lindor heads to the plate in his first game since April 22nd. He's back from a calf injury.
1: You know, he's one of the fan favorites here in New York. Very, very good player.
0: He swings, and it's a high fly ball, shallow right. Suzuki racing toward the line in fair territory, makes the catch, two away.
1: And I hope he gets hot in about 2 days. Very good player, although, you know, the ball finds you right off the injured list from April, and he gets the first ground ball, and he makes an error. But he is back playing, and that is a big bonus for this Mets ball club.
0: So two quickly down here to the bottom of the first. Scoreless game, Cubs and Mets. Bo Bichette digs in. Right-handed batter with 9 home runs this season.
1: But I think to answer your question about Shota,
0: as Bichette looks at a strike fastball top of the zone, 0-1.
1: I think the last couple starts, he's tried to establish his fastball more. So he's throwing, you know, a lot more heaters. And I think that's really good. I really do.
0: Here's the 0-1 up high. Why do you say that?
1: Because what it does is it forces the hitter to be accountable to the fastball more so than having in the back of his head that split finger and knowing you're going to sit somewhat on the split. If if he's getting quick outs with the fastball, as Bichette takes a big rip and misses at that splitter. But if he can command the fastball, then you get weak contact, even if you don't throw a perfect splitter.

0: Boy, if they're sitting on a splitter and you don't throw a great one, that's where the trouble comes in.
1: Here's the 1-2. Swing and a miss. Strike three as Bichette misses the splitter. The Mets go down in order here in the first. Strikeouts by Cubs pitcher brought to you by your Chicago and Northwest Indiana Hyundai dealers. Scoreless game, Cubs and Mets as we head to the second. 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
1: Cubs and Mets scoreless, top of the second inning. The second inning is brought to you by Sea Glass Wines, delivering crisp, refreshing flavors that hit every time as Nico Horner fouls back the first pitch he sees from Sean Manaea here in inning number two. Horner on the year hitting a .235, 4 home runs, 35 RBIs. Went 1-for-4 in game one of this doubleheader, a double to the right field corner. Manaea delivers. Horner swings, line drive, base hit down the left field line. Horner digging for second base. Ball fielded by Benj, the throw to second, not in time. Stand up double for Nico to begin the second inning.
0: Good at bat, and that's exactly what Nico's going to have to do in game two against Manaea. The game plan for the righties will have to be to pull the baseball because he's cross-firing inside. So where we were talking about game one, where you got to lay off that pitch in for Nico if he's trying to use the other side of the field. In this game, as long as Manaea's on the bump, that's not going to be possible because so many pitches are in the inner half. So he gets a ball he can handle, and he smokes it down into the corner.
1: Carson Kelly looks at a splitter low.
0: Manaea does not throw all that hard. He's 91, 92 tops. 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Xfinity. Imagine that.
1: Kelly drives one for a base hit down the left field line. This will roll all the way to the corner. Horner around third coming home. Kelly cruises in the second. RBI double. Cubs strike first. They lead the Mets 1-0 here in the second.
0: Well, the Cubs right-hander's getting the head of the bat out, and that's exactly what you got to do. You can't try to push the bat and keep the ball to the middle of the field. You just got to go to hooking the ball and pulling it, and if it goes foul, it goes foul. But Kelly and Nico both hooking this ball in the corner. Cubs take the lead.
1: Pedro Ramirez at the plate. He swings and misses at a splitter. 0-1, back-to-back doubles by the Cubs. Doubles by Cubs batters, sponsored by Southwest Airlines. Reliable, comfortable, convenient. Southwest just makes sense. The pitch. Ramirez swings and misses as Manaea doubles up on a splitter, 0-2. Manaea peers in, gets the sign from his catcher, Alvarez. Kelly at second base, no one out. Here's the pitch. Rounded foul off to the right by Ramirez. Count remains 0-2.
0: Now we get a little heads up from Schrager. that scoreboard is not updating. He might be taking a nap here for game two. You never know.
1: That's an issue.
0: Hot dog break.
1: Ramirez looks at a ball high and tight, so the count is 1-2, I think.
0: That is correct.
1: Ramirez waits. Manaea deals. And Ramirez fouls this one off of Alvarez.
0: 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And I'm going to guess that as long as Manaea is in the game, they're going to continue to play around towards left center. They're not just yet, but they're going to have to.
1: Ramirez fouls that last pitch back into the right. 1-2 the count.
0: Benj right now is playing straight and left, and the center fielder, Ewing, is playing, you know, a couple steps towards right center. I just don't see that being the case.
1: Ramirez fouls another pitch back off the screen. 1-2. Another good battle going on here.
0: Yeah, for the Cubs right-handers, that's not going to be the case. You're going to have to they're going to pull the baseball. You're going to have success. That really helps the Cubs out, actually.
1: There's the pitch. Ramirez hits a high fly ball deep center field. Going back, Ewing, toward right center near the track. Makes the catch. Tagging and advancing to third base is Kelly. One away, but a productive out by Pedro Ramirez.
0: Yeah, trying to use the other side of the field. Manaea throws a breaking ball, and this one ends up right in the middle of the plate. Manaea wants this ball inside, doesn't get it there. And now that's one of those where Ramirez tried to stay to the middle of the field. If he goes to pulling that ball, he probably hits it out of the ballpark, but he hits it a long way to center and does move Kelly to third.
1: Here's red hot Dansby Swanson hitting .444 over his last five games with four home runs and 14 RBIs. The pitch. Swanson taps it foul off to the left. Mets playing the infield in with Swanson at the plate. Dansby homer twice in game one of this doubleheader. Seven RBIs, including a three-run shot and a grand slam. Manaea delivers. Swanson fouls it back off the screen. It's 0-2. Cubs up 1-0 with one down here in the top of the second, game two of this doubleheader. Kelly at third base, infield in for the Mets. Manaea peers in, lefty-righty matchup against Swanson, who waits for the 0-2. Here it comes, up high, one ball, two strikes.
0: Manaea trying to throw some pitches away. If the Cubs get him into trying to pitch away to the right-handers, that's a real bonus for the Cubs because that is not his forte at all.
1: Here comes the 1-2 delivery. Swanson swings and misses. Strike three. And two away. We'll bring up Pete Crow Armstrong for the second time tonight. The lights are on. Tonight's game is powered by ComEd. Here at Citi Field in New York. Still plenty of daylight. Hazy sunshine as PCA digs in. Temperature right around 80 degrees. Kelly at third, two away. Here's the pitch to Pete Crow Armstrong. That one misses. Ball. Crow Armstrong struck out swinging his first time up. Manaea taking his time. Here's the 1-0 delivery to Crow Armstrong. A swing and miss. 1-1.
0: Manaea throwing him some off-speed stuff and back and forth with Pete. See if Pete tries to use the other side of the field or just let this ball carry. The biggest key is you got to let this ball get to you from Manaea.
1: Here's the pitch. Off the outside. 2-1. It's a fastball from Manaea. Crow Armstrong riding a 12-game hitting streak after going 1-for-4 in game one of the doubleheader with a single. The pitch. Fouled out of play off to the left by PCA. 2-2. Kelly at third, two away. 1-0 Cubs here in the top of the second. infield back with the exception of the third baseman, Bichette, who's playing in wide of the back. Earl Armstrong with 17 home runs this season. He leads the Cubs in that department. And the 2-2 outside. PCA has worked a full count.
0: That last pitch for Benaiah, that was his out pitch, trying to crossfire Pete and hit the corner and miss the outside corner by about 2 feet.
1: The 3-2. Check swing and a pitch low on appeal. He went around, says the third base umpire, John Bacon. Strike three. Kelly stranded at third, but not before he gives the Cubs the lead with an RBI double. 1-0 Cubs, middle two in New York against the Mets. On the score at the Northwestern Medicine Cubs Radio.
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0: On Friday, July 17th, the Cubs take on the Twins at 7:05 in the evening. Up to the first 5,000 early arriving fans in the Budweiser bleachers, 21 and older, receive a Cubs 1940s, 50s replica jersey presented by Budweiser. Be sure to arrive early. Mark Vientos looks at a strike from Shota Imanaga to begin the bottom of the second inning. Time called by Vientos as he steps out of the box and adjusts his gray, black, purple batting gloves. Now Vientos digs back in against Imanaga. 1-0 Cubs here in the second. The pitch called strike. Fastball at the top of the zone. 0-2. Shota peers in. He's ready. Works his motion and deals. And misses with a fastball.
1: It's a good pitch. Fastball inside. Vientos didn't swing, but it's a good setup pitch to continue to pound that ball inside. Back in there again.
0: Now the 1-2. That missed low and outside.
1: Yeah, that was a splitter.
0: So two balls and two strikes, the count on Vientos. Bottom two, 1-0 Cubs. Here's the pitch. This is high and inside with a fastball. So it's a full count. Vientos, a right-handed batter. The left-hander Imanaga is ready. Here comes the payoff pitch. Fouled out of play off to the right by Vientos. Cubs wearing the blue jerseys tonight with the Cubs logo on the front left part. Red numerals on the back. Gray pants, blue socks, blue caps with a red C on the front. The pitch. Vientos swings, and it's a high fly ball, shallow right near the line. Saya crossing over into foul territory, makes the catch, leaning over the sidewall for out number one. Nice play.
1: Very nice play. As Suzuki does, you know, with all the practice he's had playing in right field at Wrigley Field, you know, this time the only thing he's got to deal with is just the sidewall. You know, so for Suzuki, you know, that's taking a couple things out of play with the sun and the wind at Wrigley. So he gets over to that wall early and makes that catch. So very nice play by Suzuki and Wright.
0: Marcus Semien at the plate, and he looks at a breaking ball for ball one just inside. Saya playing right field for the first time since he tweaked his knee in San Francisco a couple weekends ago. The pitch up high, 2-0 to Semien.
1: Yeah, it's good to see him back out there in right field. That means he's feeling much better.
0: The 2-0. Semien pops it foul out of play off to the right. So 2-1 the count. The Mets wearing alternate black jerseys tonight with blue lettering and numerals outlined in orange. Black batting helmets, white pants. Here's the pitch. Semien swings and misses. 2-2. A fastball from Imanaga.
1: See, Semien tardy on that fastball. Vientos on a 3-2 pitch tardy on the fastball. And that's all because in the back of their mind, they got the split finger.
0: A swing and a miss by Semien. Another fastball from Shota. Strike three, two away.
1: Yeah, and, you know, the league is thinking split against him. And, you know, he's just rearing back and throwing his best four-seamer. This time he climbs the ladder. Semien chases his ball out shoulder high, but a good pitch by Imanaga to get the punch out.
0: Strikeouts by Cubs pitchers brought to you by our Chicago and Northwest Indiana Hyundai dealers. Two strikeouts so far tonight for Imanaga. The batter now, Francisco Alvarez, powerful right-handed batter. Two away here in the bottom of the second. 1-0 Cubs over the Mets. The pitch. Alvarez swings and drills one deep in the air, left center field. Going back, Shaw at the wall, looks up, it's gone. Francisco Alvarez ties the game with a towering home run to left center. 1-1, Cubs and Mets here in the bottom of the second inning for Alvarez. That's his third straight game leaving the yard.
1: Now, it's a fastball. It's about, might even be a little above, probably belt high. And if you want to get the ball up, you got to get it up. That one, it might even have been a little higher than that. And Alvarez gets to it. But you know he was looking for that pitch, but he hammers this ball a long way to left.
0: 387 feet. Now the batter, Eric Wagaman. The pitch is taken for a strike. A splitter. Right at the bottom of the zone on the outside edge, 0-1. Wagaman, a right-handed batter. Imanaga delivers. And Wagaman looks at strike two as Shota doubles up on the splitter.
1: See, now the one thing you don't want Shota to do is lose confidence in that heater in this game because he got taken deep.
0: A broken bat, ground ball off to the right. And this will be an infield single. But that went in the direction of the mound. Shota had to kind of dance out of the way. Nico was going toward the middle, and the ball was hit on the right side. So Wagaman has an infield single.
1: Still not sure where this ball hits. If it hits Shota's glove or his arm, that would be his throwing arm. Might have hit his throwing arm, his bicep, kind of between the bicep and tricep area. But he had a lot going on there, but he immediately gave the thumbs up to the bench that he was okay.
0: Tough to tell from the replay where it hit. It's an infield single for Wagaman. He's at first with two away here in the second. 1-1 ball game. A.J. Ewing at the plate, left-handed batter. And he looks at a ball low and outside, 1-0. The uniform descriptions we gave you earlier, sponsored by Benjamin Moore. On the field or walls of your home, the right team and colors make all the difference. Official paint of the Chicago Cubs. Throw to first, and diving back in safely, Wagaman.
1: Jordan Baker over there at first base, the crew chief.
0: Bush holding on, Wagaman at first. Now the 1-0. Ewing looks at ball two. That was a fastball that missed. Off the outside. Bregman playing wide of third, but in. Middle infielders back, and Bush holding on, Wagaman at first. The 2-0 to Ewing. He swings, drills one deep in the air to right center field. This is going, and way out of here. Two-run home run by A.J. Ewing. And the Mets take the lead 3-1 over the Cubs here in the second.
1: Has pitched right in the middle of the plate. And Ewing hits this ball. He's right on time. Hits this ball long ways. We're getting a shot of this. Probably inner half, mid thigh. Very good pitch to hit. And he didn't miss it.
0: A 420-foot bomb by A.J. Ewing, his third home run. And the Mets now up 3-1 over the Cubs here in the bottom of the second inning. All the damage being done with two away. Now Tommy Hottovy is out on the mound having a conversation with Imanaga. Catcher Carson Kelly's on the mound as well as interpreter Edwin Stanberger.
1: Now, this is all about location of pitches. It's just his location has not been good here in this inning with a couple of them fastballs, and he's paid the price. Earlier in inning number one, good location, punch out, routine fly out to right, routine fly out to left.
0: So the number nine hitter, Brett Beatty, will dig in. Left-handed batter against the left-hander, Imanaga. The pitch. Ball strike, slow-moving breaking ball that spins into the zone. Imanaga works the 0-1. Bouncing ball foul off to the right, off the hands of the first base coach, Gilbert Gomez. 0-2. Imanaga had not allowed a home run in his previous two starts. He's given up two here in this second inning. The pitch. Swing and a miss by Beatty. Strike three. That ends the second. But the Mets do damage. Two home runs to take the lead. 3-1 New York after two on the score. And the Northwestern Medicine Cubs Radio Network.
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0: 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Shaw digs in to start the top of the third. The Mets with a 3-1 lead. Sean Manaea delivers, and Shaw looks at a fastball for a strike, 0-1. Shaw walked and stole a base in the first. Right-handed batter in the number two spot in the order tonight. Here's the 0-1. Shaw swings, pulls one down the left field line, but curling foul out of play. It did not have home run distance. 0-2.
1: I like the approach, though, by Matty. He was looking to hook that ball, and he did. Hit a line drive bullet down the left field line just foul.
0: You've got to play the Binney's Beverage Depot attendance game, Coom. If you can't find it at Binney's, it's probably not worth drinking. Now the 0-2 delivery. That's in the dirt. One ball and two strikes the count on Shaw. I guess I'll get the festivities started tonight. I am going to go 36,500. Manaea kicks and fires. Shaw swings and fouls it off the netting to the right. 1-2.
1: So I think we had 31,000, right, in game one?
0: Yeah. Manaea delivers. Shaw swings and pops it up. Right side, foul territory. The first baseman, Vientos, near the sidewall, makes the catch. Four out number one as Shaw fouls out.
1: I will say 37,000.
0: Right. Our engineer, Schrager, is welcome to participate in the Binney's Beverage Depot attendance game. Seiya Suzuki at the plate and looks at a fastball off the outside for ball one. Seiya reached on an error by Lindor in the first. The pitch. Another fastball that misses off the outside. 2-0.
1: What do you got, Shregs? He's sleeping.
0: Suzuki with an awkward check swing and a miss, 2-1. Knowing Schrager, he's probably going to go 37,001.
1: He plays that game.
0: The 2-1 is a called strike, a breaking ball that floated into the zone. 2-2 now on Suzuki.
1: 39,750.
0: That's Schrager's guess. The pitch, Seiya fouls it back off the screen. Count remains 2-2.
1: Shrags, did you hit the streets before the ballgame and invite a bunch of people? I know you're popular like that around these parts, you know.
0: Popular is one way to put it.
1: Yeah.
0: So all the guesses are in. Good luck, men. Manaea deals. called strike three. Fastball that froze Suzuki right at the top of the zone, two away.
1: Suzuki looking, I think, for a breaking ball and got the heater. Now let's see what Bregman can do. He just missed hitting a home run in his first AB.
0: Bregman looks at a ball, a sweeper that missed off the outside. 1-0 the count. 3-1 Mets. We have two down here in the top of the third. And the pitch. Up high to Bregman. 2-0.
1: Here's where you got to be ready for a pitch to pull if you're Bregman. This pitch will be coming in towards you. Even if it's outer third, it's still angling towards you. See if he gets a good pitch to hit.
0: Here it comes. Bregman check swing. On appeal, no swing, says Jordan Baker at first. Yeah, that pitch was low.
1: Yeah, 2-0 breaking ball. That pitch is not a very good pitch.
0: The 3-0 delivery is up high, ball four. So Bregman draws a two-out walk here in the top of the third. It'll bring up Michael Busch. He represents the tying run at the plate.
1: Kind of looked like Manaea really wasn't all that interested in pitching to Bregman there, pitching around him. The 2-0 breaking ball down is kind of the dead giveaway. He didn't even come close with that pitch.
0: Busch grounded out his first time up. Vientos holding on Bregman at first. The pitch is a fastball first strike, 0-1. 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Reminder, a walk is free. A DUI is not. Drive sober or get pulled over. Manaea deals off the outside with a fastball, 1-1.
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0: Busch waits for the 1-1. Here it comes. He swings and fouls it out of play off to the left. That was a pitch to hit. I could tell by the grunt.
1: Yeah, that's the second time Bushy's got a good pitch to hit against Manaea, and he's just been underneath too, where he's been right on time catching this ball out in front, right where you want to. He's just been under twice and fouled him straight back. Had some good swings against Manaea.
0: The 1-2 delivery, a bouncing ball hit to first, fielded on a low hop by Vientos, steps on the bag. That is out number three. Bregman is stranded on the bases. Middle three, it's a 3-1 lead for the Mets. On the score in the Northwestern Medicine Cubs Radio Network.
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0: 105.9 The Bat. 79 degrees here in Queens. 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Sports betting the way it should be with no bet fees. Shota Imanaga on the mound. Carson Benj at the plate. Lefty-lefty matchup and the pitch. Here's a breaking ball off the outside. 1-0. Bench flat out to left his first time up. Wearing neon green shoes. The pitch is a called strike as Imanaga floats a breaking ball into the zone, 1-1. Bregman playing wide of third and in. Everyone else on the infield is back. Imanaga, third base side of the rubber. High leg kick and pitch. Bench fouls this one back into the upper deck, 1-2.
1: Now, you're a native New Yorker. What do you think of the neon green shoes by your rookie outfielder?
0: I would not wear neon green shoes with any uniform. Here's the 1-2. Foul back again by Bench.
1: Now, at least they somewhat would work if you're with the A's, right? I mean, then, yeah. You know, they at least got a little green, yeah. Green, gold, and white.
0: But I guess it would work if you played football for the Jets.
1: The Jets, that would work too. Yeah. Yep, they're green, but not with orange and blue?
0: Dude.
1: Not so much.
0: Here's the 1-2. Bench swings and misses. Strike three. Shota gets it with the splitter. One away. Strikeouts by Cubs pitchers are brought to you by your Chicago and Northwest Indiana Hyundai dealers.
1: Good split. This one starts out up in the zone and ends up down below the knees. Good pitch by Shota to get the punch out.
0: Here comes Francisco Lindor. He flat out in his first at bat. He's wearing bright orange shoes, which matches the uniform. Here's the pitch. Called strike, a splitter. From Imanaga, 0-1. Lindor on the year is hitting .223 in limited action. The 0-1. Tapper up the third baseline. It is a foul ball. Foul ball. Bregman was charging. He fielded it. But the third base umpire, John Bacon, adamant.
1: Let's see, getting another look down the line here. Oh, yeah, he was right. Yes, this ball is, it does go foul right in front of the third base bag. That's a good call. From my vantage point where we were here